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11: Here's your WHOP Weather Center forecast. Partly cloudy skies tonight with a slight chance for storms. Lows dip down to about 69. Northerly winds at around 5 miles an hour. A blend of clouds and sun again tomorrow. Slight chance for storms. High temperatures reach up to 85. Slight chance for storms. Tomorrow night, lows dip down to about 69. Partly cloudy. That's the forecast from the WHOP Weather Center. I'm meteorologist Megan Mulford. Currently, it's 80 degrees.
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0: Are you waking up in the morning with a sore jaw, headaches, ringing in your ears, all because you're grinding and clenching your teeth at night? 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
2: Fox News, I'm Carmen Roberts. A preliminary report from the medical examiner's office in D.C. says Senator Lindsey Graham died from a ruptured aorta.
3: The condition is due to a clogging or hardening of the arteries. Senator Graham's office released the statement from the medical examiner, which also said a full death certificate will not be released until all testing is complete.
2: Fox's Grinnell Scott. As the nation honors Graham, Republicans are scrambling to find a temporary replacement for him in the Senate. Fighting flared again today between the U.S. and Iran over the Strait of Hormuz, and State Department spokesman Tommy Pigott tells Fox News Gulf allies agree with the U.S. about the strait.
4: We saw our Gulf allies and partners rejecting the idea that any country can charge tolls or fees for transit through an international waterway like the Strait of Hormuz.
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5: Here's your WHOP Weather Center forecast. Slight chance for storms tonight, otherwise mainly clear. Lows around 69, winds out of the north at around 5 miles an hour. A mix of clouds and sun tomorrow, slight chance for storms. Highs level off around 85. Slight chance for storms tomorrow night, lows level off around 69, partly cloudy skies. That's the forecast from the WHOP Weather Center. I'm meteorologist Megan Mulford. Currently, it's 80 degrees.
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5: Here's your WHOP Weather Center forecast. Slight chance for storms tonight, otherwise mainly clear. Lows around 69, winds out of the north at around 5 miles an hour. A mix of clouds and sun tomorrow, slight chance for storms. Highs level off around 85. Slight chance for storms tomorrow night, lows level off around 69, partly cloudy skies. That's the forecast from the WHOP Weather Center. I'm meteorologist Megan Mulford. Currently, it's 77 degrees.
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3: Here's your WHOP Weather Center forecast. Slight chance for storms tonight, otherwise mainly clear. Lows around 69, winds out of the north at around 5 miles an hour. A mix of clouds and sun tomorrow, slight chance for storms. Highs level off around 85. Slight chance for storms tomorrow night, lows level off around 69, partly cloudy skies. That's the forecast from the WHOP Weather Center. I'm meteorologist Megan Mulford. Right now, 75.
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5: Now let's continue for the next hour or so. I'm going to take your telephone calls, at least for an hour. Later on, Wayne Allen Root's going to join you and I. War. Also later on is Leland Vittert of News Nation and War Notes. Secondly, you know, I've practiced criminal law for decades. A probable cause hearing is simply sufficient evidence to indicate that a defendant should stand trial for the charge alleged. In Tyler Robinson's case, this judge, Tony Graft, is making a mockery of what a preliminary hearing is, putting the family through completely unnecessary pain and suffering that should not occur whatsoever. He could have stopped this thing after a couple days and said, there's sufficient probable cause, I'm setting it for trial, and away you go. With Tyler Robinson, you have the numerous confessions he made to his lover and to his parents. You know, normally innocent men do not confess to murder. Would you agree? Generally not. You have the forensics evidence of his DNA on the rifle that just happened to be his grandfather's rifle. You have the video evidence of Tyler Robinson at least four times being seen at the UVU campus where he was not a student. And according to his friends, had never been there before. He lived 90 miles away. From Provo, Utah. Didn't live anywhere near it. You also have important video of him jumping down and finding the rifle. You have several confessions. You have forensics tying him to the crime. You have the videotape evidence. You have the fact that the so-called roommate and transgender lover was given a deal, and he's singing like a canary to save his own hide. But you back that up with ballistic evidence, and this is clear as can be. And so if I'm a real judge, which I fear Tony Graft, the judge in Utah, is not, you quickly find probable cause when you have confessions and video evidence of the crime, and then you have the ballistics, you have his DNA on it, and then you set it for trial and let the jury then have a full airing of all the facts. It is a very low bar probable cause. And now this foolish judge, Tony Graft, is saying he may issue a report September the 1st. I would say of what year? It's been almost a year since Charlie Kirk was murdered by Tyler Robinson and no one else. Too many people have made too much money off lies told about this case. I'm referring to Candace Owens and Tucker Carlson and others. Enough is enough. And if it was a real judge, after 2 days, he would have said, look, Tyler Robinson confessed to it to his parents and to his roommate lover, the forensics timed to the murder weapon, and we have enhanced AI type photographs indicating Tyler Robinson was in the building just before Charlie was murdered in cold blood. And we got video evidence of him leaving. We have enhanced video of his car with his license plate and him getting out of the car. What more do you need, Judge? Is this enough for you? You're putting the family, especially Erica and Charlie's mom and dad, through unnecessary pain because of the incompetence of Judge Tony Graff. It's got to stop. It reminds me of Judge Lance Ito, a complete incompetent. Now, let's continue. On the other side, I'll take your calls. 866-647-7337. And suspicions abound. I would like not to think that the vaccine that Lindsey Graham took repeatedly in response to COVID-19 did not cause the heart difficulties that millions of Americans have also experienced because of the non-testing of the vaccine and the fast-tracking of the vaccine by Joe Biden and the demand by employers and others that you get the vaccine repeatedly. That's a bunch of crap. Millions of Americans are dead because of the vaccine. All right, that's enough on the table. That's you and I talk. 866-647-7337. Bill Cunningham, the great American, with you and all great Americans. Every single day.

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14: Here's your WHOP Weather Center forecast. Lows level off around 69. Tonight, under mainly clear skies, north winds at around 5 miles an hour. A mix of clouds and sun tomorrow. Slight chance for storms. High temperatures reach up to 85. Partly cloudy skies tomorrow night. Slight chance for storms. Lows dip down to about 69. That's the forecast from the WHOP Weather Center. I'm meteorologist Megan Mulford. Currently, it's 75 degrees.
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16: We'll continue to take your calls. 866-647-7337. I just find it hard to believe that this president, the one I love so much, is so reticent to win the war against Iran. Whatever peace treaty is signed, it's irrelevant. Whatever promise they make, put it off to the side. These are homicidal, suicidal, genocidal, mass murderers who are also religious fanatics. They couldn't care less about the status of their own people. So the best thing to do is bomb them back to the Stone Age. It's unfortunate, but the people of Iran must suffer because of what the leadership has done to them. In fact, almost every person from Iran inside of America says the same thing that I'm saying and Mark Levin is saying and many others are saying. It's been, what, since February the 28th? It's been about 5-6 months still doing it, still waiting for more talks that are completely irrelevant. Ulysses S. Grant said to Robert E. Lee, unconditional surrender. It's called U.S., unconditional surrender. Not words on a paper that are totally worthless and meaningless to religious fanatics. When they'll kill their own people, they will kill you, Mr. President, and they're trying. Let's continue with more. Your calls continue. On the other side, if a line becomes available, 866-647-7337. Bill Cunningham, the Great American, with you every Sunday night.
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21: A major loss in Washington. Roxanne Evans, Fox News. New details are emerging about what is believed to have caused the sudden death of South Carolina Senator Lindsey Graham. Here's Fox's Roger Stern.
22: Graham was 71, not necessarily old by today's standards. And EMS audio captures a crew responding to a cardiac arrest at Graham's Washington home.
23: EMS 61 says the age of 7 with cardiac arrest.
22: That audio from Broadcastify.com. The D.C. medical examiner says preliminary results point to a ruptured aorta brought on by hardening of the arteries. Graham had just returned from Ukraine and spoke by phone with President Trump, who described the call to CNN's State of the Union.
24: He was tired. He said, I'm tired because it's a long trip.
22: Cardiac problems run in Graham's family. A heart attack killed his father at the age of 69, 2 years younger than Graham was when he died. Roger Stern, Fox News.
21: Fox's Chad Pergram explains how South Carolina will replace the longtime senator.
0: It's up to South Carolina Governor Henry McMaster to appoint an immediate successor. Now, it's unclear if McMaster could tap a caretaker senator, somebody who just serves until the end of the term, which would be January of next year. Graham had just won the GOP primary for a fifth term starting in January, and the party must hold a new primary now sometime in the next 4 to 5 weeks. And the winner then in November would serve the full Senate six-year term starting in January. They also have to figure out who would succeed him as the chairman of the Budget Committee and what that means for maybe trying to do budget reconciliation 3.0.
21: Meantime, Senator Mitch McConnell ending weeks of questions about his health. He said today he was hospitalized after a fall and then developed a mild case of pneumonia. Kentucky Governor Andy Beshear been pressing for more information. 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
21: Well, President Trump says the United States will continue talks with Iran after both sides resumed military action last week. This comes after an Iranian media report said that Tehran will not enter negotiations until the U.S. backs off its current positions. Republican Texas Congressman Pat Fallon says it's the Iranian Revolutionary Guard Corps that keeps getting in the way of those talks.
34: I think there are people that we've seen over the last several months in Tehran that want to make a deal and want to move forward with a non-nuclear Iran. Problem is, the IRGC are the ones that are the most militant, they have the most guns, and they're the most willing to use them.
21: Sound courtesy of Fox's The Big Weekend. The U.S. says the Strait of Hormuz is open, but Iran claims the opposite. Emergency teams in Missouri rushing into action after devastating flooding swept through several counties last week. Fox's Jane Minar in Ironton with more.
35: We've had Missouri Task Force 1, 3, and 5, along with 40-plus other agencies across the state, many of which coming out of St. Louis to come and help with those swift water rescues. Since Friday, we've seen just an incredible all-hands-on-deck effort. On Friday alone, 350-plus rescues, 202 of those campers and staff out of Camp Tomsok that had to be evacuated from using Black Hawk helicopters to the command post by Friday night. Sadly, one person has died because of these floodings, a 23-year-old woman out of Crawford County swept away by the floodwaters early Friday morning.
21: And cleanup is underway in Philadelphia after powerful microbursts ripped through the region yesterday. The storms brought winds up to 70 miles an hour, knocking down trees, power lines, and damaging buildings. I'm Roxanne Evans. This is Fox News.
14: Here's your WHOP Weather Center forecast. Lows level off around 69 tonight under mainly clear skies, north winds at around 5 miles an hour. A mix of clouds and sun tomorrow. Slight chance for storms. High temperatures reach up to 85. Partly cloudy skies tomorrow night. Slight chance for storms. Lows dip down to about 69. That's the forecast from the WHOP Weather Center. I'm meteorologist Megan Mulford. Currently, it's 75 degrees.
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2: Here's your WHOP Weather Center forecast. Lows level off around 69. Tonight, under mainly clear skies, north winds at around 5 miles an hour. A mix of clouds and sun tomorrow. Slight chance for storms. High temperatures reach up to 85. Partly cloudy skies tomorrow night. Slight chance for storms. Lows dip down to about 69. That's the forecast from the WHOP Weather Center. I'm meteorologist Megan Mulford. Currently 74.
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4: Hit the music. Coming up later is Leland Vitter. War notes, etc. Great experience in the Middle East as to why we're not finishing the war and why we continue to pussyfoot around. Also later on is the great Wayne Allen Root, live from Las Vegas, to talk about a couple of his columns, including one in which it appears he claims, and I certainly agree with him on this, the Secret Service has been fortunate. They don't have another protectee that is murdered with the number of attempts on his life. And I don't understand when Iran, which has killed thousands of American soldiers, millions of Muslims, killed thousands, tens of thousands of Jews, etc. Trump doesn't finish the job. And he's waiting for another discussion somewhere, I guess, in Islamabad. Take the approach that the secretive Israeli unit has killed so far 2,500 Hamas terrorists who raped and murdered so many Jews in the Gaza Strip when they were attacked. Think about that approach. Began in 1972 in the Munich Olympics when there were about 20 Palestinian terrorists who killed the parts of the Israeli Olympic team. Prime Minister at that point said enough is enough, and over the next 3 or 4 years, 20 terrorists were murdered. And now the number being done in by the Israelis is about 2,500 of 3,000 terrorists. And using facial recognition, AI, et cetera, plus surveillance electronic techniques and good old-fashioned police work, Israel, Mossad, has identified about 3,000 terrorists who committed mass murder against the Jews on October the 7th, 2023, which was about 5 months after yours truly went to Israel and found myself and Mossad loving and feeling deeply connected to the great state of Israel. There's about 500 more terrorists to be killed. And you might know that Israel doesn't forget, and Mossad does not forgive. And so there's been about 75% of the terrorists from October 7th have been murdered. Another 500 to go. Another 500 will be brought to justice. That's the approach that America should have when it comes to dealing with Iran itself. The approach that Mossad would take when they tracked down so far 2,500 terrorists. About 500 more to go. So, I asked the question. I'm going to ask it of you and ask it of Leland Vitter and ask it of Wayne Allen Root. Why don't we win the war? What is keeping Donald Trump from using, if he says we have the military hardware to completely destroy Iran? Why didn't it happen in March, April, and May? Here it is July and August. The president said a few days ago he's more than willing to sit down again with a maniacal mass murderers who are religious fanatics and have them sign a piece of paper as the art of the deal. What? You think they're going to have any believability? Absolutely not. And in the long run, the oil from the Straits of Hormuz will be diverted. Right now, there's a pipeline going from Syria and Iraq into different parts of oceans around the world that's going to lessen the need that we have for the Straits of Hormuz. That's going to happen down the road. There is no substitute for victory. And as Douglas MacArthur said in 1964, when he got the Damon Thayer Award at West Point, only the dead have seen the end of war. And at this point, we have to work this to its logical conclusion. Why it hasn't happened at this point? We keep talk, which is playing right into what they want. More talk. And let's keep talking. Let's believe what religious fanatics say in writing. When the leader of the group says, I want to kill you. Accept what he's saying, Mr. President, and react accordingly. Let's continue with more. Coming up will be Leland Vitter, News Nation and War Notes, also the great Wayne Allen Root. Line becomes available, 866-647-7337. Bill Cunningham, Great American, with you and all Great Americans. Every single day.

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9: Here's your WHOP Weather Center forecast. Lows level off around 69. Overnight, under mainly clear skies, winds out of the north at around 5 miles an hour. Sunshine mixed with clouds at times Monday. Slight chance of thunderstorms. Daytime highs approaching 85. Partly cloudy skies Monday night. Slight chance for storms. Lows dip down to about 69. That's the forecast from the WHOP Weather Center. I'm meteorologist Megan Mulford. Currently 74.
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11: Article you might know is at DwayneAllenRoot.com or .com. Is every Democrat candidate either a radical communist, radical Muslim, Nazi, drug addict, rapist, or child abuser? He's referring, of course, to Mamdani, communist radical, Ilhan Omar, of course, Rashida Tlaib. How about Michigan U.S. Senate candidate Dr. Abdul El Sayed, who's a wide-eyed communist, radical Muslim? He hates Jews, and he says he's a medical doctor when he's not, and throw in a few U.S. congressmen elected from New York City, like Chevalier, who hates whites and Jews, and they're defund the police and bulldoze the prisons. Maybe Wayne Allyn-Root's got a point. Well, let's continue with more. Up next is Chris Martz of ChrisMartzWeather.com. We have more hot weather coming. What does it mean? Bill Cunningham with you and all great Americans.

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1: This update is brought to you by Ash Brunson's All Clean. Though nothing will change regarding her role and her leadership at Hopkinsville Community College, Dr. Elisa Young will have a new title at the college going forward. Shedding the title of president, Dr. Young will now add chancellor to her impressive lists of titles. The Eggner's Ferry Bridge over Kentucky Lake in Aurora is set to have lane restrictions starting at 8 a.m. July 14th for a bridge inspection. Crews will use an underbridge inspection vehicle and climbers to complete the task. The cabinet advises that motorists should be alert for signs in the area, and it should be completed by 3 p.m. on July 17th, weather permitting. Norton Healthcare is reporting higher than normal rates of cyclosoriasis infections this summer. Experts say cases involving the parasite typically go up in the summer months, but this year numbers are significantly higher. I'm Hannah Hagman.
2: Here's your WHOP Weather Center forecast. Lows level off around 69. Overnight, under mainly clear skies, winds out of the north at around 5 miles an hour. Sunshine mixed with clouds at times Monday. Slight chance of thunderstorms. Daytime highs approaching 85. Partly cloudy skies Monday night. Slight chance for storms. Lows dip down to about 69. That's the forecast from the WHOP Weather Center. I'm meteorologist Megan Mulford. Currently 73.
3: This is a Bloomberg Money Minute. The U.S. says the Strait of Hormuz remains open to shipping despite Iran's closure claim following renewed attacks this weekend in the region. Analysts expect a bit of an increase at the start of trading, but not much. Right now, oil futures sit at $71 a barrel. Major U.S. banks are poised to report strong earnings this week, driven by trading, investment banking, and resilient lending. There's also a lot of buzz about J.P. Morgan Chase CEO Jamie Dimon's succession plan, but analysts say we won't likely hear details this week. Netflix will also report earnings this week as it struggles with slowing growth and an increasingly fragmented industry. The streaming platform's working to expand into advertising and short-form content to define its next phase. And Meta unveiled a new AI model called Muse Spark last week, but it's already been removed from apps like Instagram following backlash and copyright concerns. The feature used public users' photos to create AI images without their consent. Monica Ricks, Bloomberg Radio.
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5: Fox News, I'm Sue Guzman. Initial reports in the medical examiner's office in D.C. say Senator Lindsey Graham likely died from a ruptured aorta.
6: The condition is due to a clogging or hardening of the arteries. Senator Graham's office released the statement from the medical examiner, which also said a full death certificate will not be released until all testing is complete.
5: Fox's Colonel Scott, the senator just returned from a diplomatic trip to Ukraine. Tensions still high in the Middle East, military strikes growing between the U.S. and Iran over the Strait of Hormuz. State Department spokesman Tommy Pickett telling Fox News our Gulf allies stand with us.
7: We saw our Gulf allies and partners rejecting the idea that any country can charge tolls or fees for transit through an international waterway like the Strait of Hormuz.
5: U.S. says the latest round of strikes are now over. 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

0: The U.S. Treasury quietly released its official financial report for 2025. It appears by its own numbers, the U.S. government seems insolvent. It's reported that the Treasury shows about $6 trillion in assets and over $47 trillion in liabilities. Add it all up, and it looks like the U.S. owes more than $130 trillion it doesn't have. 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
5: Initial findings revealed. I'm Sue Guzman, Fox News. Preliminary findings released in the sudden death of U.S. Senator Lindsey Graham. The autopsy report concluding that Graham likely died from an aortic dissection due to hardening of the arteries. On NBC's Meet the Press, President Trump praised Graham for his bipartisanship.
6: He was a great, like a gauge, a temperature gauge of the Senate. He was somebody that most Democrats liked. Some didn't, but most Democrats liked. And just about all of the Republicans like Lindsey. He got along with everybody.
5: Democrat New Jersey Senator Cory Booker recalled how he and Graham were able to work together on the issue of criminal justice reform.
7: True to his word, he rolled up his sleeves and we went to work. And thanks to him and Dick Durbin and some other Senate heroes, our bill became the First Step Act after years, two presidents, two Congresses, and became law.
5: President Trump will join Fox and Friends by phone Monday morning, 8 Eastern, to remember Senator Graham. Well, talks are focusing on a replacement for the longtime senator now.
8: It's up to South Carolina Governor Henry McMaster to appoint an immediate successor. Now, it's unclear if McMaster could tap a caretaker senator, somebody who just serves until the end of the term, which would be January of next year. Graham had just won the GOP primary for a fifth term starting in January, and the party must hold a new primary now sometime in the next 4 to 5 weeks. And the winner then in November would serve the full Senate six-year term starting in January. They also have to figure out who would succeed him as the chairman of the budget committee and what that means for maybe trying to do budget reconciliation 3.0.
5: Fox's Chad Pergram and Senator Mitch McConnell speaking out about his health status. After nearly a month in the hospital, he says he suffered a fall and went unconscious. He also says he developed a mild case of pneumonia that has since been successfully treated. 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
5: The United States has ended its latest wave of military strikes targeting Iran, insisting Tehran does not control the Strait of Hormuz. Military Central Command says it hit air defense systems, radar sites, missile and drone equipment, and small boats in these latest attacks. Follows an Iranian media report that Tehran will not enter negotiations until the U.S. backs off its current positions. Republican Texas Congressman Pat Fallon says the IRGC is getting in the way of those talks.
16: I think there are people that we've seen over the last several months in Tehran that want to make a deal and want to move forward with a non-nuclear Iran. Problem is, the IRGC are the ones that are the most militant, they have the most guns, and they're the most willing to use them.
5: Audio courtesy of Fox's The Big Weekend Show. The United States says the Strait of Hormuz is open. Republicans heeding President Trump's demand to pass a bill banning birth tourism. Pregnant women from other countries traveling to the U.S. to give birth to their child for American citizenship. House Oversight Committee Chair James Comer telling Fox's Sunday Night in America, birth tourism makes it harder for Americans to acquire health care.
17: When people from other countries come in illegally and utilize the benefits of free health care, which is what Medicaid is, then that makes health care more expensive for the rest of us.
5: This comes after the Supreme Court rejected the Trump administration's executive order banning birthright citizenship. Huge fire that engulfed a beer hall in Bangkok, Thailand, has killed at least 27 people and injured dozens more. Firefighters bringing the blaze under control early Monday in the northern part of the Thai capital. And cleanup is underway in Philadelphia after a powerful series of microbursts ripped through the region Saturday. Storms bringing winds of up to 70 miles an hour, knocking down trees, power lines, and damaging buildings. Officials say it was straight line winds, not a tornado, that caused all the destruction. I'm Sue Guzman. This is Fox News.
18: Here's your WHOP Weather Center forecast. Slight chance of thunderstorms today. Otherwise, sunshine mixed with clouds at times. Highs level off around 85. Northeast winds 5 to 10 miles an hour. Partly cloudy skies again. Tonight, slight chance for storms. Lows level off around 69. High of 86. Tomorrow, chance of thunderstorms. That's the forecast from the WHOP Weather Center. I'm meteorologist Megan Mulford. Currently, it's 73 degrees.
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1: This update is brought to you by Ash Brunson's All Clean. Though nothing will change regarding her role and her leadership at Hopkinsville Community College, Dr. Elisa Young will have a new title at the college going forward. Shedding the title of president, Dr. Young will now add chancellor to her impressive lists of titles. The Eggner's Ferry Bridge over Kentucky Lake in Aurora is set to have lane restrictions starting at 8 a.m. July 14th for a bridge inspection. Crews will use an underbridge inspection vehicle and climbers to complete the task. The cabinet advises that motorists should be alert for signs in the area, and it should be completed by 3 p.m. on July 17th, weather permitting. Norton Healthcare is reporting higher than normal rates of cyclosoriasis infections this summer. Experts say cases involving the parasite typically go up in the summer months, but this year numbers are significantly higher. I'm Hannah Hagman.
2: Here's your WHOP Weather Center forecast. Slight chance of thunderstorms today. Otherwise, sunshine mixed with clouds at times. Highs level off around 85. Northeast winds 5 to 10 miles an hour. Partly cloudy skies again. Tonight, slight chance for storms. Lows level off around 69. High of 86. Tomorrow, chance of thunderstorms. That's the forecast from the WHOP Weather Center. I'm meteorologist Megan Mulford. Currently, it's 73 degrees.
3: This is a Bloomberg Money Minute. Earnings season kicks off this week with reports expected from five big U.S. banks, including J.P. Morgan Chase, Bank of America, and Goldman Sachs on Tuesday. Morgan Stanley reports Wednesday. We should also get some economic data, including the June Consumer Price Index, retail sales data, and production, inflation, and jobs numbers. Jobless claims are expected to remain pretty flat this month. Speaking of jobs, the hiring boom expected from the FIFA World Cup in the U.S. may not materialize, with employment in the leisure and hospitality sector down by some 21,000 over the past 2 months. Tourism experts blame higher costs for accommodations and tickets to matches, as well as geopolitical tensions, which could be limiting international travel. And a group led by tech billionaire Vinod Khosla has agreed to buy the Seattle Seahawks in a deal that's expected to set an NFL record. Terms weren't disclosed, but Sportico values the deal at $9.6 billion. Monica Ricks, Bloomberg Radio.
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5: Fox News, I'm Roxanne Evans. The D.C. medical examiner says U.S. Senator Lindsey Graham died from a ruptured aorta brought on by hardening of the arteries. Graham was 71. President Trump on NBC's Meet the Press talking about Graham's recent return from Ukraine.
6: He was tired. He said, I'm tired because it's a long trip. But other than that, he was fine. And he called me, I guess, just moments before, because he called me like at 6:30.
5: And this from Israeli Prime Minister Benjamin Netanyahu on NBC's Meet the Press.
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12: Senate loses a heavyweight. Roxanne Evans, Fox News. New details are emerging about what is believed to have caused the sudden death of South Carolina Senator Lindsey Graham. Here's Fox's Roger Stern.
13: Graham was 71, not necessarily old by today's standards, and EMS audio captures a crew responding to a cardiac arrest at Graham's Washington home.
14: EMS 61 says 87 at 7 with cardiac arrest.
13: That audio from Broadcastify.com. The D.C. medical examiner says preliminary results point to a ruptured aorta brought on by hardening of the arteries. Graham had just returned from Ukraine and spoke by phone with President Trump, who described the call to CNN's State of the Union.
15: He was tired. He said, "I'm tired because it's a long trip."
13: Cardiac problems run in Graham's family. A heart attack killed his father at the age of 69. 2 years younger than Graham was when he died. Roger Stern, Fox News.
12: President Trump will join Fox and Friends by phone this morning at 8 a.m. Eastern to remember the late South Carolina senator. Fox's Chad Pergram explains how South Carolina will replace the longtime senator.
16: It's up to South Carolina Governor Henry McMaster to appoint an immediate successor. Now, it's unclear if McMaster could tap a caretaker senator, somebody who just serves until the end of the term, which would be January of next year. Graham had just won the GOP primary for a fifth term starting in January, and the party must hold a new primary now sometime in the next 4 to 5 weeks. And the winner then in November would serve the full Senate six-year term starting in January. They also have to figure out who would succeed him as the chairman of the Budget Committee and what that means for maybe trying to do budget reconciliation 3.0.
12: Well, Senator Mitch McConnell was hospitalized after a fall and then developed a mild case of pneumonia. 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
12: President Trump says the United States will continue talks with Iran after both sides resumed military action last week. This comes after an Iranian media report that Tehran will not enter negotiations until the U.S. backs off its current positions. Republican Texas Congressman Pat Fallon says it's the Iranian Revolutionary Guard Corps that keeps getting in the way of those talks.
5: I think there are people that we've seen over the last several months in Tehran that want to make a deal and want to move forward with a non-nuclear Iran. Problem is, the IRGC are the ones that are the most militant, they have the most guns, and they're the most willing to use them.
12: Sound courtesy of Fox's The Big Weekend Show. The U.S. says the Strait of Hormuz is open, but Iran claims the opposite. This coming week, President Trump is expected to speak at an event in Pennsylvania and attend the final game of the World Cup. Fox's Jessica Rosenthal.
7: This Sunday, President Trump will participate in the trophy ceremony with FIFA's president following the final World Cup game at New Jersey's MetLife Stadium. This Wednesday, the president is the headline speaker at the Pennsylvania Defense and Innovation Summit being held at the U.S. Army War College. Leaders from companies like J.P. Morgan, Blackstone, and Palantir are expected. The summit's being organized by Republican Pennsylvania Senator Dave McCormick, who says the event is meant to bring together leaders from finance, defense, tech, and government as they work to strengthen the defense industrial base, create jobs, and drive military innovation. Jessica Rosenthal, Fox News.
12: Well, cleanup is underway in Philadelphia after powerful microbursts ripped through the region on Saturday. The storm brought winds up to 70 miles an hour, knocking down trees, power lines, and damaging buildings. Officials say straight-line winds, not a tornado, caused all of that destruction. I'm Roxanne Evans, and this is Fox News.
8: Here's your WHOP Weather Center forecast. Slight chance of thunderstorms today. Otherwise, sunshine mixed with clouds at times. Highs level off around 85. Northeast winds 5 to 10 miles an hour. Partly cloudy skies again. Tonight, slight chance for storms. Lows level off around 69. High of 86. Tomorrow, chance of thunderstorms. That's the forecast from the WHOP Weather Center. I'm meteorologist Megan Mulford. Currently, it's 73 degrees.
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1: This update is brought to you by Ash Brunson's All Clean. Though nothing will change regarding her role and her leadership at Hopkinsville Community College, Dr. Elisa Young will have a new title at the college going forward. Shedding the title of president, Dr. Young will now add chancellor to her impressive lists of titles. The Eggner's Ferry Bridge over Kentucky Lake in Aurora is set to have lane restrictions starting at 8 a.m. July 14th for a bridge inspection. Crews will use an underbridge inspection vehicle and climbers to complete the task. The cabinet advises that motorists should be alert for signs in the area, and it should be completed by 3 p.m. on July 17th, weather permitting. Norton Healthcare is reporting higher than normal rates of cyclosoriasis infections this summer. Experts say cases involving the parasite typically go up in the summer months, but this year numbers are significantly higher. I'm Hannah Hagman.
2: Here's your WHOP Weather Center forecast. Slight chance of thunderstorms today. Otherwise, sunshine mixed with clouds at times. Highs level off around 85. Northeast winds 5 to 10 miles an hour. Partly cloudy skies again. Tonight, slight chance for storms. Lows level off around 69. High of 86. Tomorrow, chance of thunderstorms. That's the forecast from the WHOP Weather Center. I'm meteorologist Megan Mulford. Currently, it's 73 degrees.
3: This is a Bloomberg Money Minute. Crude oil futures closed lower ahead of the weekend, but could soar to start the trading week as the U.S. ramps up attacks with Iran in the Middle East. The U.S. also says it's open, but Iran's declared the Strait of Hormuz closed till further notice, casting significant doubts on imminent peace talks to end the war. OpenAI is pushing to appeal to more business professionals and rolling out a new AI agent to tackle a wider range of complex tasks. It's called ChatGPT Work, and it's designed to create documents, spreadsheets, presentations, and even apps. Google's disclosing ads that are made using AI. Consumers can now see that information by clicking on the info icon when using a Google platform. But the company says disclaimers will be automatic anytime an advertiser uses an AI image. And the U.S. Postal Service debuted its Barbie stamps this weekend, which feature the iconic doll through several decades and careers. They're available now at post offices nationwide. Monica Ricks, Bloomberg Radio.
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7: Fox News, I'm Sue Guzman. Preliminary findings released in the death of Senator Lindsey Graham, finding he suffered from a ruptured aorta due to cardiovascular disease. South Carolina Representative Nancy Mace telling Fox she's not ruling out the possibility of replacing the senator.
8: If the people of South Carolina would like me to serve in that capacity, I'll certainly take a look at it. But right now, I just want to focus on him and his legacy, what he did for the state.
7: The U.S. has launched several waves of strikes on Iran over the weekend. CENTCOM says they struck dozens of targets, including air defense systems and coastal radar sites. These strikes have now ended. And New Zealand actor Sam Neill has died. Neill, known for his roles in Jurassic Park and The Piano, died Monday at the age of 78. His family says his death was sudden and unexpected. He'd been treated for a rare blood cancer and was reportedly in remission at the time of his death. 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
5: Cause of death revealed. I'm Sue Guzman, Fox News. Preliminary findings released in the sudden death of U.S. Senator Lindsey Graham. The autopsy report concluding that Graham likely died from an aortic tear due to hardening of the arteries. NBC's Meet the Press, President Trump praised Graham for his bipartisanship.
6: He was a great, like a gauge, a temperature gauge of the Senate. He was somebody that most Democrats liked. Some didn't, but most Democrats liked, and just about all of the Republicans liked Lindsey. He got along with everybody.
5: Democratic New Jersey Senator Cory Booker recalled how he and Graham were able to work together on the issue of criminal justice reform.
7: True to his word, he rolled up his sleeves, and we went to work. And thanks to him and Dick Durbin and some other Senate heroes, our bill became the First Step Act after years, two presidents, two Congresses, and became law.
5: President Trump will join Fox and Friends by phone this morning, 8 Eastern, to remember Senator Graham. Prime Minister Benjamin Netanyahu joining NBC's Meet the Press as he reflected on the life of the late senator.
8: And I'm in a state of shock because, as President Trump said, Lindsey was so vibrant. He was so full of life. He was so full of energy and dedication that it's hard to accept the fact that he is no more.
5: So what happens to the senator's seat? It is up to South Carolina Governor Henry McMaster to appoint an immediate successor. It's unclear if McMaster will tap a caretaker senator, someone who will serve till the end of the term, January of next year. South Carolina Republicans will then need to hold another primary in the next 4 to 5 weeks. And Senator Mitch McConnell speaking out about his health status. After nearly a month in the hospital, he says he suffered a fall and lost consciousness but did not have a stroke. 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
5: Another attempt to put an end to the conflict in Iran is coming to Congress. More from Fox's Grinnell Scott.
16: California Democratic Senator Adam Schiff stands by his belief that President Trump bypassed Congress and the Constitution to declare war on Iran. That's why Senator Schiff said on NBC's Meet the Press he will put forth another war powers resolution this week
17: to try to bring that conflict to an end. But sadly, Iran has realized that it has a kind of a nuclear weapon already, and that is the ability with minimal force to close the Strait of Hormuz.
16: U.S. Central Command said the Strait of Hormuz remains open despite recent attacks. The shipping lane sits between Iran and Oman, which has condemned Iran's attacks on vessels transiting the waterway. Grinnell Scott, Fox News.
5: Republicans are heeding President Trump's demand to pass a bill banning birth tourism. Pregnant women from other countries traveling to the U.S. to give their child American citizenship. House Oversight Committee Chair James Comer telling Fox's Sunday Night in America that birth tourism makes it harder for Americans to acquire health care.
18: When people from other countries come in illegally and utilize the benefits of free health care, which is what Medicaid is, then that makes health care more expensive for the rest of us.
5: The move comes after the Supreme Court rejected the Trump administration's executive order banning birthright citizenship. Jurassic Park and the Piano was 78 years old. His family announcing his death was sudden and unexpected. Neil had been treated for a rare non-Hodgkin's lymphoma in the last few years, but was reportedly in remission, according to his family, when he died. Again, actor Sam Neill dead at the age of 78. I'm Sue Guzman. This is Fox News.
19: Here's your WHOP Weather Center forecast. Daytime highs approaching 86. Today, under mainly clear skies, with a slight chance for storms. Northeasterly winds, 5 to 10 miles an hour. Partly cloudy skies, tonight, slight chance for storms. Lows level off around 69. High temperatures reach up to 87. Tomorrow, slight chance of thunderstorms. That's the forecast from the WHOP Weather Center. I'm meteorologist Megan Mulford. Currently, it's 73 degrees.
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1: This update is brought to you by Ash Brunson's All Clean. Though nothing will change regarding her role and her leadership at Hopkinsville Community College, Dr. Elisa Young will have a new title at the college going forward. Shedding the title of president, Dr. Young will now add chancellor to her impressive lists of titles. The Eggner's Ferry Bridge over Kentucky Lake in Aurora is set to have lane restrictions starting at 8 a.m. July 14th for a bridge inspection. Crews will use an underbridge inspection vehicle and climbers to complete the task. The cabinet advises that motorists should be alert for signs in the area, and it should be completed by 3 p.m. on July 17th, weather permitting. Norton Healthcare is reporting higher than normal rates of cyclosoriasis infections this summer. Experts say cases involving the parasite typically go up in the summer months, but this year numbers are significantly higher. I'm Hannah Hagman.
2: Here's your WHOP Weather Center forecast. Daytime highs approaching 86. Today, under mainly clear skies with a slight chance for storms. Northeasterly winds, 5 to 10 miles an hour. Partly cloudy skies. Tonight, slight chance for storms. Lows level off around 69. High temperatures reach up to 87. Tomorrow, slight chance of thunderstorms. That's the forecast from the WHOP Weather Center. I'm meteorologist Megan Mulford. Currently, it's 73 degrees.
3: This is a Bloomberg Money Minute. The U.S. says the Strait of Hormuz remains open to shipping despite Iran's closure claim following renewed attacks this weekend in the region. Analysts expect a bit of an increase at the start of trading, but not much. Right now, oil futures sit at $71 a barrel. Major U.S. banks are poised to report strong earnings this week, driven by trading, investment banking, and resilient lending. There's also a lot of buzz about J.P. Morgan Chase CEO Jamie Dimon's succession plan, but analysts say we won't likely hear details this week. Netflix will also report earnings this week as it struggles with slowing growth and an increasingly fragmented industry. The streaming platform's working to expand into advertising and short-form content to define its next phase. And Meta unveiled a new AI model called Muse Spark last week, but it's already been removed from apps like Instagram following backlash and copyright concerns. The feature used public users' photos to create AI images without their consent. Monica Ricks, Bloomberg Radio.
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5: Fox News, I'm Roxanne Evans. Initial reports from the D.C. medical examiner say Senator Lindsey Graham died from a ruptured aorta.
6: The condition is due to a clogging or hardening of the arteries. Senator Graham's office released the statement from the medical examiner, which also said a full death certificate will not be released until all testing is complete.
5: Fox's Gernal Scott, President Trump paid tribute, calling Graham a true American patriot. Tensions remain high in the Middle East as military strikes grow between the U.S. and Iran over the Strait of Hormuz. State Department spokesman Tony Pickett tells Fox News our Gulf allies stand with us.
7: We saw our Gulf allies and partners rejecting the idea that any country can charge tolls or fees for transit through an international waterway like the Strait of Hormuz.
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15: Thanks for spending time with us. Luxury weddings costing into the six or seven figures often involve significant unexpected expenses and logistical challenges for couples. If you have the means, here's what to watch for from Dalvin Brown, personal finance reporter at the Wall Street Journal. Dalvin, set this up.
16: Yeah, so the wedding costs go up each year. And what wedding planners have told me is that, you know, we all just kind of try to keep up with the Joneses. So you go to a nice fancy wedding and then you kind of want to outdo it when you have your wedding. And so over time, the costs go up and just like how elaborate these events goes up as well. You know, one of the numbers that I had thought to put in my story was the average cost of a wedding in 2026 in the U.S. was $36,000. So I turned to the couples who were spending four times that and then some to kind of see, you know, what kind of planning went into their events as Taylor Swift and Travis Kelce were gearing up for their nuptials.
15: You referenced that average wedding cost is about $36,000, yet there was at least, I think, one couple you spoke to where the woman spent $55,000 just on flowers.
16: Absolutely. So, yeah, let's start with them. I spoke with a couple in Florida who said that, you know, looking back on their wedding, which was beautiful, you know, there was one line item for flowers. And she's like, thinking back on it, she didn't feel like she saw $55,000 worth of flowers at the event. And she had also said that she doesn't even have a favorite flower and flowers don't even really mean that much to her. So, you know, she did it all over again. You know, she wouldn't feel so pressured to just like, you know, shell out money on flowers that don't.
15: I mean, these are people who obviously have the means who are doing this, but do they not think that they just might want to spend, I don't know, 55 grand on something else? Or are they actually just swimming in that much money where it doesn't matter?
16: Yeah, I mean, it's a mixed bag of couples. However, you know, some of these couples, their families were helping pitch in for the wedding. I think the sort of common thread throughout them all was that, you know, they had a vision and a dream and they wanted to only be doing this once. And so, you know, whatever it cost to make that dream come true, they were willing to shell it to pay for it. But then, you know, in hindsight, it's like, oh, well, maybe I would have done this differently had I known all that I know now after going through it.
15: We're speaking with Dalvin Brown, personal finance reporter at The Wall Street Journal. The story is called Financial Lessons from People Who Had Lavish Weddings. What kind of lesson did the couple who had their wedding at some villa on Lake Como learn?
16: Yeah, I mean, one of the hard lessons for them came after the wedding.

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0: Answers to human diet dilemmas might come from pigs, which are an excellent substitute for humans when studying nutrition. Pigs and humans have similar gastrointestinal systems, body composition, and nutritional requirements. Dr. Eric Berg is a professor of animal sciences at North Dakota State University and is using pigs to study American diets. He says the Food and Agriculture Organization of the UN put together a report looking at protein quality in human diets. It found what swine producers already know. The focus isn't crude protein. Producers look at balancing the rations for amino acids.
4: That corn, that grain by itself isn't going to have a complete amino acid profile. So you bring beans in with it. You bring lentil or you bring pulses in with it. So that combination gives you the essential amino acids. So this group said that iron deficiency and essential amino acid deficiency are what's causing the majority of health and obesity problems around the world.
0: In Berg's study, one set of pigs were fed a typical human diet high in sugar. The results were telling.
4: They never gained any muscle on what the average American ate. Fat depth, they gained a lot of fat. By the end of the 3-month study, we're down below 35% muscle on what the chunky average American eats.
0: Some pigs lost their hair, developed acne, and brittle bones. Berg says they had to stop the study after 3 months because the stuff we eat was considered an inhumane diet. I'm Jody Hinke. Learn more about why Berg is telling us to eat like pigs at agriculture.com.
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6: Here's your WHOP Weather Center forecast. Slight chance of thunderstorms today, otherwise mainly clear skies. Highs level off around 86, winds out of the northeast, 5 to 10 miles an hour. Slight chance of thunderstorms tonight, lows level off around 69, partly cloudy skies. Slight chance of thunderstorms tomorrow, daytime highs approaching 87, mainly clear skies. That's the forecast from the WHOP Weather Center. I'm meteorologist Megan Mulford. Currently, it's 72 degrees.
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9: Thanks for spending time with us. Welcome into Monday, July 13th. Gordon Deal with Nicole Murray. Some of our top stories and headlines. South Carolina Senator Lindsey Graham remembered as a true patriot by President Trump. The 71-year-old died from a tear in his aorta. Kentucky Senator Mitch McConnell says he's been hospitalized for a month because of a fall, followed by pneumonia. Heat records set in Montana and Utah. 3 attacks on Iranian sites in 24 hours by the U.S. Actor Sam Neill, best known for his roles in the Jurassic Park series, died earlier today in Sydney, Australia. He was 78. And the moral support for Colorado firefighters from a friendly goat. That story in about 20 minutes. This portion of the program is brought to you by Incogni. They can't scam you or spam you if they can't find you. Rely on Incogni to remove your info from databases used by scammers. 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More Americans are using AI for help with homeowners insurance. Is this a good idea? Here's Kaz Wyda, insurance expert at NerdWallet. Kaz, what's the new survey say?
10: Well, I would say that our polling shows that younger adults are certainly more comfortable with using AI in general and specifically for shopping for home insurance. So this is, first and foremost, not the primary way that people are shopping for home insurance. I want to get that out of the way.
9: Okay.
10: Most U.S. adults are shopping for homeowners insurance kind of in more traditional ways, going to insurer websites, using an agent or broker, those sorts of things. But in this 18 to 34 age group, in the polling that we did recently, about 2 in 5, so 40% of them, are using AI in some capacity to help them shop for home insurance.
9: And how does that work? Like, what do they do exactly?
10: Well, it's hard to tell because we didn't sort of get into that level of detail, but what I would imagine they're probably doing, and I'm sort of making a guess that many of these folks might be first-time home buyers, AI might be particularly helpful to them in doing research about what does my homeowner's insurance cover? Some of these more general topics that maybe they're just trying to get a handle on. First-time home buyers, you know, that process can be really anxiety-inducing, overwhelming, and homeowners insurance is probably the last box, right, you're trying to tick there. So they might be falling back on using AI because they're comfortable doing that in terms of researching the coverage decisions they should be making and, frankly, what's in their policy and understanding it a little bit better.
9: We're speaking with Kaz Wyda, insurance expert at NerdWallet. We're talking about using AI for homeowners insurance help. What are the risks here, if any?
10: Well, you know, the risk in using AI to help you shop for home insurance is the risk you always face in using AI for anything, which is you could be served information that's not entirely accurate. So it is on you, you know, to go and double check those things. Unfortunately, that's barely easy to do. You can go right to the insurer's website. You can go to places like NerdWallet, where we have educational resources to help you better understand your insurance. And then, you know, if you're actually quote shopping, I think AI is probably going to be of limited use to you. The best thing to do is to go to insurer websites, to go to sites like NerdWallet, where you can compare different insurers' quotes and get information sort of quickly and accurately.
9: Wow. Why is it that there's limited use for AI on that front?
10: Well, most of the processes for determining home insurance rates are sort of internal processes. So when you go to an insurer's website, they ask you quite a few questions, you know, about your home, but then also about you, because your rate is based on the risk of insuring you and your home. So a lot of that process, the underwriting process is what we call it, is taking place behind the scenes, and it's different for every insurer. So much of that is not going to be something that AI is going to have access to, the nitty-gritty there. They can probably get you a rate that's in the ballpark, but you're going to get a more accurate and specific readout on what you'd pay for home insurance if you go directly to the insurer or an insurance comparison platform.
9: All right. So is it best used in a supplemental role at this point, AI, regarding homeowners insurance?
10: Yeah, absolutely. And I don't anticipate that changing. One thing I would definitely caution folks is, you know, don't use AI to help you decide whether or not you need flood or earthquake insurance. That's a pretty serious decision. Make sure that you are checking, you know, with insurance agents, brokers, but then also check FEMA maps. Make sure you understand what your risks are in the area where you live so you can make an informed decision. That's not something I would rely on AI for.
9: Thanks, Kaz. Kaz Wyda, insurance expert at NerdWallet. 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Just do a search for This Morning with Gordon Deal. 20 minutes now in front of the hour. Coming up next, paying to get whacked in the butt by strangers in New Orleans.
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20: Here's your WHOP Weather Center forecast. Slight chance of thunderstorms today. Otherwise, sunshine mixed with clouds at times. High of 86. Winds out of the northeast, 8 to 15 miles an hour. Partly cloudy tonight. Slight chance for storms. Lows level off around 69. Slight chance for storms. Tomorrow, 87. Mainly sunny. That's the forecast from the WHOP Weather Center. I'm meteorologist Megan Mulford. Currently, 72.
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9: Glad you're with us. Welcome into Monday. It's time now for the mic drop with this morning's Dom Savino.
21: Good morning, Gordon. It's billed as all of the fun with none of the blood. Thousands took to the streets of New Orleans over the weekend for the city's 20th annual Running of the Bulls. But no, this is not quite like Spain's iconic event, the one that sends cattle sprinting down the road, goring people left and right. These New Orleans bulls do not have horns. They're not even animals, in fact. The bulls, in big air quotes, are actually roller derby players on skates. They whack runners with plastic bats when they'd get too close. Participants do get in the act by wearing the traditional white and red clothing, but that's really where it stops. Founder Mickey Hanning got the idea after attending the real running in Pamplona. He just retooled it to match the vibes of his city.
22: We know New Orleans people just like any reason to get up, get dressed up before morning, and then start drinking sangria.
21: Does not get much more New Orleans than that.
9: That sounds like retirement goals.
21: Right.
9: Get up in the morning, get dressed up,
21: yes,
9: and then drink sangria.
21: Mm-hmm.
9: That's great. And they're holding the drinks? Do they hold the drinks while they're sort of running or jogging or whatever they do? Is that...
21: Yes. What I'm told, too, is that there is some running, but it's very much a run-walk event.
9: Okay. With the intent of you getting, like, whacked in the butt
1: by somebody with a like plastic baseball bats, just like a gentle little whack as you go by. It's just funny.
21: Take a hit or two, that's have a great drink or five, and say you were there.
1: And then all by noon, really. And then just go out to lunch, right?
21: Or go back to the bar.
1: This is just a breakfast event here in New Orleans. This is 20 years. I've never heard of this.
21: I hadn't either.
1: Weird.
21: Yeah. It's a nice event. They raise money for charity every year.
1: It's cool.
21: Folks have fun, too.
1: Love that.
21: Nobody ends up in the hospital, generally speaking, with a horn to the butt.
1: Right.
21: So
1: that's
21: nice.
1: Gored. Yeah. Always a good weekend. We don't get gored.
21: Yeah. I would agree. Now, they had fun this weekend in New Orleans. Folks who did not have fun, the Boston Red Sox, let's get to them. Major League Baseball begins its All-Star break today, and not a moment too soon for those traveled, tired Boston Red Sox. They had a miserable time trying to get to their recent games in New York City. A series of mechanical issues left the team stuck in Chicago more than 24 hours. Rough delay. The ordeal even delayed the start of the Sox first game with the Mets once they finally got to New York Friday night. But it was not all bad for the ball club. Just ask pitcher Peyton Tolley. He passed some of the travel nightmare doing what guys do best, eat food.
2: I had like 5 donuts this morning. That's all they had. I was like, we got any protein? Not right now. We got donuts for you.
21: Man after my own heart. And who said pitchers aren't athletes, Gordon?
1: Yeah. I'm impressed. 5? Somebody said he ate 5?
21: 5 donuts.
1: 5 donuts. Ooh, that would probably tear me up. I could probably get through 2. And after that, I think, oh, man, I don't feel so good.
21: Really?
1: Yeah. As much as I like sugar, I think more than 2 would put some problems on the table.
21: You need some sangria. You'll be good to go.
1: Yeah. Yes. Yes.
21: If there was
1: wash
21: a pairing.
1: Oh, my
21: yeah.
1: goodness. By the way, how about the Red Sox, though? Despite the travel problems, thank goodness they had the Mets on their schedule, right, to smash them around. And then the White Sox before that and the Angels prior to that.
21: Yeah.
1: So, what, 9 in a row now for the Red Sox?
21: They're playing some good baseball.
1: Right.
21: As a Yankee fan, I regret to say it, but the Sox are on the come up.
1: Yeah. I shouldn't say the White Sox are in first place, but, I mean, they did have the Mets and the Angels in there. That's,
21: yeah.
1: If you're going to have travel problems, you might as well have the New York Mets on your schedule these days.
21: Spoken like a Mets fan.
1: Thanks, Dom. 13 minutes now in front of the hour. On This Morning, America's First News.
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25: Good morning. This is a WHOP Sports Update brought to you by Chick-fil-A. I'm Joe Wilson. The Hoptown Hoppers will begin the final week of the 2026 Ohio Valley League regular season, a game and a half behind Henderson for first place in the league standings. Hoppers scheduled to play host to Fulton tonight. 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The Milwaukee Brewers have designated former Hopkinsville High School pitcher Easton McGee for assignment. According to a report on NBC.com, McGee, the Brewers made the move on Friday ahead of a weekend series with the Pittsburgh Pirates. Former Hopkinsville High School basketball player Jamarion Sharp nearly had a double-double for the Toronto Raptors in their 102-89 win over the Houston Rockets Saturday night in their Summer League game. 7'5" center turned in one of his better all-around performances with 17 points, 7 rebounds, and 2 blocks. And the Cardinals failed to sweep the Rays following a 4-3 loss at home on Sunday. That's a look at WHOP Sports. I'm Joe Wilson reporting.
26: Here's your WHOP Weather Center forecast. Slight chance of thunderstorms today. Otherwise, sunshine mixed with clouds at times. High of 86. Winds out of the northeast, 8 to 15 miles an hour. Partly cloudy tonight. Slight chance for storms. Lows level off around 69. Slight chance for storms. Tomorrow, 87. Mainly sunny. That's the forecast from the WHOP Weather Center. I'm meteorologist Megan Mulford. Currently, 72.
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1: Thanks for joining us. The Washington Post has put together some tips on how to set yourself up for travel success for what's left of the summer. They include, take the first flight of the day. You've heard this before, since it might not only be the cheapest, but also least likely to be delayed. Also, don't assume your family will be seated together if you bought the cheap seats. Plus, don't check a bag. Doing so can limit your options if you're facing major delays and want to get on another flight. Another, dress for the flight, not the destination. The Post says skin-to-skin contact is too intimate when you're crammed into economy. Also, know your rights if you're stuck on a tarmac. 2 hours in, for example, airlines must give you food and water. They also need to ensure comfortable cabin temps and access to functioning toilets. And finally, if you're facing a delay or cancellation that's the airline's fault, know what your carrier owes you, whether that's a food voucher, reimbursement for a hotel, or miles for your troubles. 8 minutes now in front of the hour on This Morning. Once again, here's Nicole Murray.
6: And now, the three big things you need to know. Number one.
8: Lindsey Graham, a longtime Republican senator from South Carolina, has died. He was 71 years old. New Jersey Senator Cory Booker in a video on social media.
10: I will miss my perhaps most unexpected friend in the Senate and someone with whom I got some good things done.
8: Officials say Graham died Saturday night from a brief and sudden illness.
6: Number two.
8: Firefighters are making progress on the Summit Fire burning in the Antelope Valley in California, with officials reporting that containment has increased. Forest Service spokesperson John Miller.
11: We've been able to use retardant aircraft during the day, and we used night flying helicopters from the Forest Service, Cal Fire, and Los Angeles County Fire Department overnight.
8: Officials say the fire has burned nearly 3,000 acres and was 31% contained as of yesterday.
6: Number three.
8: The Guggenheim Museum in New York City is among dozens of buildings on Manhattan's Upper East Side to test positive for the bacteria that causes Legionnaires' disease amid the city's latest outbreak. Health Commissioner Dr. Alistair Martin on ABC 7 New York said Legionnaires can be treated if caught early.
27: And when you catch a case early of Legionnaires' disease, you can actually treat this fairly straightforwardly. And we're seeing that folks, when caught early, are making it through.
8: In other news, the Justice Department is investigating allegations that Sean Fain, president of the United Auto Workers Union, abused his position by attempting to secure a financial benefit for his fiance. Fain's fiance is a staff member at a training center jointly run by the UAW and automaker Stellantis.
28: Not Velociraptor. You stare at him, and he just stares right back. And that's when the attack comes, not from the front, but from the side. The other two raptors, you didn't even know were there.
8: Actor Sam Neill, best known for his roles in the Jurassic Park films, The Piano, Dead Calm, and more, has died. He was 78 years old. In a groundbreaking medical first, robots designed to move and function like humans have performed surgery on a live patient, successfully completing two laparoscopic gallbladder removals.
1: Wow.
8: Oh, would you ever let a robot operate on you?
1: Wow. I think it would depend. I'm not sure I'm signing up for gallbladder removals.
8: I don't think I'm signing up for it in general.
1: What kind of waivers do you sign before you go
8: I'm
1: out?
8: I'm sure every type of waiver under the sun.
1: Wow. Imagine the robot like having a debate with itself. Like, is that the gallbladder?
8: That's scary. That's even scarier.
1: Let's take a chance and just remove it anyway.
8: Okay, here we go.
1: 6 minutes in front of the hour.
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1: Glad you're with us. Crews were quashing a small wildfire in Colorado recently when a surprise guest kept them company. A goat named Goldie followed the firefighters for hours as they engaged the Rock Creek Fire in Colorado Springs and cleared some brush. She even took care of some of it on her own by chomping on leaves. Colorado Springs Fire Department Lieutenant Trevor Leland told the Associated Press that the 4-year-old Nigerian dwarf goat with a brown and white coat led firefighters down a hill and followed them to their trucks. She watched as they packed up for the day, then trailed behind as one truck drove off. Goldie's owner, Lindsay Glader, says she's quite the social butterfly, this goat. The Rock Creek Fire, by the way, is now 100% contained. That'll do it for this hour. For Nicole Murray and Dom Savino, I'm Gordon Deal. Thanks for listening to This Morning, America's First News.

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2: I'm Hannah Hagman reporting. The Alhambra Theater in downtown Hopkinsville was filled to the brim on Saturday for Bryce Long's sold-out back-to-back foundation benefit concert, which helped the nonprofit raise $121,676. Long launched the foundation in 2005 to give back to those in Christian, Todd, and Trigg counties by providing families with Christmas gifts. Long says the nonprofit's impact would not have expanded without the community's support, and he says he's not surprised by the generosity of those who call this region home.
3: This will always be home to me, and it doesn't surprise me just because I know the quality of people in this community and the willingness for them to come out and support it like we have tonight with a sold-out show. And through the years, the sponsors we've had, the people that have given of their time to help shop and wrap gifts, and it's just a testament to how great the community is in this area, in this region. And it is amazing that we've been, going as long as we have, but hopefully we can do another 20-plus years. I would love it.
2: Though nothing will change regarding her role and her leadership at Hopkinsville Community College, Dr. Elisa Young will have a new title of chancellor at the college going forward. The Eggner's Ferry Bridge over Kentucky Lake in Aurora is set to have lane restrictions starting at 8 a.m. tomorrow for a bridge inspection. That inspection is set to be completed at 3 p.m. on July 17th, weather permitting. And that's been your news. I'm Hannah Hagman reporting.
4: Here's your WHOP Weather Center forecast. Slight chance of thunderstorms today. Otherwise, sunshine mixed with clouds at times. High of 86. Winds out of the northeast, 8 to 15 miles an hour. Partly cloudy tonight. Slight chance for storms. Lows level off around 69. Slight chance for storms. Tomorrow, 87. Mainly sunny. That's the forecast from the WHOP Weather Center. I'm meteorologist Megan Mulford. Currently, 72.
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7: Baseball has arrived at its All-Star break. The Rays and Rangers lead divisions in the American League, with the White Sox and Guardians tied in the AL Central. The National League division leaders at the break are the Braves, Brewers, and Dodgers, although LA heads into the break after a tough weekend. They were swept at home three straight by Arizona, including a 5-3 loss yesterday, manager Dave Roberts.
8: At the end of the day, we gave away way too many bases. We didn't play good defense, and then situationally, we weren't good offensively. So when you do that, you lose three.
7: Despite the sweep, the Dodgers hit the break with baseball's best record. The All-Star game in Philadelphia is tomorrow. Tonight in Philly, eight of the game's biggest sluggers square off in the home run derby. The field includes two hometown Phillies, Kyle Schwarber and Bryce Harper. Another off day for the World Cup. It resumes tomorrow with the first semifinal. Spain faces France in Arlington, Texas. Then Wednesday in Atlanta, it's England and Argentina. And Yannick Sinner repeats. Sinner winning the men's title at Wimbledon for a second year in a row. I'm Matt McCoy.
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10: Thanks for spending time with us. Welcome into Monday, July 13. Gordon Deal with Nicole Murray. Some of our top stories and headlines. South Carolina Senator Lindsey Graham remembered as a true patriot by President Trump. The 71-year-old died from a tear in his aorta. Kentucky Senator Mitch McConnell says he's been hospitalized for a month because of a fall, followed by pneumonia. Heat records set in Montana and Utah. At least 27 dead from a fire at a bar in Bangkok, Thailand. Three straight days of attacks by the U.S. on Iranian military sites. Yannick Sinner won his second straight Wimbledon, and how a four-year-old brought together a community in North Carolina. That story in about 20 minutes. Time now for a business update, and it's brought to you by Vanguard Investor Choice, giving investors a voice in how their eligible Vanguard funds vote on key shareholder matters. Make your voice heard at vanguard.com/investor choice. In the U.S., less than 40% of workers say they use all of their allotted vacation days. With school out and summer here, career expert Julie Balke has a look at our work and vacation culture. Julie, what struck you?
11: I think why this has come out as a topic again is because we're seeing all these Europeans running around going to all these World Cup games. And I've seen so much confusion on the part of Americans. Like, what do these people do for jobs? How much vacation time do they get? Like, what, you know, sort of like, because it's so mind-blowing that in addition to the fact that they love our ranch dressing, that they get so much time off. And it's, we are the only developed country without federally mandated time off. The only one. European countries have between 20 to 30 mandated vacation days. And so taking that much time off is as normal and natural to them as not taking time off is to us, unfortunately.
10: Yeah.
11: And that's when we see, so this, some of these stats in here just really threw me. In 2025, 25% of people said they took no vacation days. That is insane. And 40% of people surveyed said, I feel guilty when I take vacation days.
10: Yeah.
11: And so this culture that says, we're also seeing it in full return to work. If I can't see you, you're not working. I would imagine, so when I look at this number of like 25% taking no vacation, I'm also thinking of some young people I know who work for companies who are very, very, very generous with vacation time, but also with hybrid work. And I would say those young people took less vacation time in 2025 because they had flexibility
10: okay.
11: at work.
10: Yeah.
11: They didn't feel the need to turn in a vacation request slip like us boomers are used to doing.
10: Mm-hmm.
11: And but when we, this idea that, and when we say, why don't people take vacation? The two biggest reasons were worried about falling behind and I'm worried about burdening my colleagues.
10: Yeah.
11: And underlying all of that is, what if I go on vacation and they decide they can live without me forever?
10: Sure.
11: And so I have to stay connected. It's like a nervous system thing. I have to stay connected. And if I don't stay connected, then you know, they're gonna live without me. And especially during a tough time like this in the job market, I think that heightens. I think that anxiety heightens.
10: No doubt.
11: And we look at things like FaceTime, and we look like things at things like, look how loyal I am. I didn't take vacation all summer. But the truth is, and at some level, we all know this. The truth is, if they decided to live without you, they would. And I don't care if you didn't take vacation. That's not how layoffs are handled. Let's see the number of people who took the least vacation days. Let's get rid of them.
10: Yeah.
11: And so
10: yeah.
11: I think we're hurting ourselves in the long run. And I think we know that. And it's going to be interesting for me to see how that shifts, if it shifts, as the younger generation start to take over leadership of the workplace. Because it is that fear of leadership, seeing me as less than, or deciding they can live without me, that is really driving. And a lot of that is because leaders and managers often lead via fear.
10: We're speaking with Julie Balke, career strategist we know as Julie on the Job. We're talking about vacation maxing. So you brought it up, but and I think you were going there, but kind of whittle this down into a solution. You referenced Europe. I think in the U.S., we don't really want our government telling us how to operate our vacation days
11: exactly.
10: as a business.
11: Yeah.
10: So,
11: that's very American, right?
10: Yeah, okay, so what do we need then from our workplaces? Better communication from the boss or
11: yeah.
10: HR saying, you have to take this?
11: Okay, so if you're a leader and you have people that report to you or people that look to you for guidance, and even if you're mouthing things like, please take your vacation time, time off's really important, but you yourself are 100% connected at all times, and you're checking in several times a day from your boat in Cabo, you're sending the wrong message.
10: Thanks, Julie. Julie Balke, career strategist we know as Julie on the Job. Hey, if you've missed anything from today's show, There's an easy way to catch up. All you have to do is tell Alexa, Siri, or Google to play This Morning with Gordon Deal. 20 minutes now in front of the hour. Coming up next, an absolutely wild discovery by a family renting an Airbnb in San Diego.
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4: Here's your WHOP Weather Center forecast. Slight chance of thunderstorms today. Otherwise, sunshine mixed with clouds at times. High of 86. Winds out of the northeast, 8 to 15 miles an hour. Partly cloudy tonight. Slight chance for storms. Lows level off around 69. Slight chance for storms. Tomorrow, 87. Mainly sunny. That's the forecast from the WHOP Weather Center. I'm meteorologist Megan Mulford. Currently, 72.
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10: Thanks for spending time with us. Welcome into Monday. It is time now for the mic drop with this morning's Dom Savino.
22: Good morning, Gordon. This sounds like the start of a horror movie. Thankfully, it was just a creepy coincidence. A family stay at an Airbnb in San Diego took an uncomfortable turn when they saw themselves in a picture displayed in the house. The picture in question is a large panorama of a beach scene. It hangs prominently in one of the halls of the vacation rental. And in a now viral TikTok video, two of the family's adult kids shared that they were looking at this photo a little bit funny when their dad came over, pointed right to the middle of it, and said, "Hey, wait a sec. That's me." Turns out, right in the middle of this aerial picture is their dad with two of his kids playing in the ocean about 10 years ago. The kids admitted they were spiraling at the odds of stumbling onto a picture of themselves in a house they had never visited before. Safe to say they won't be visiting again.
10: What?
22: Yes.
10: That is bizarre.
22: Creepy.
10: I'm staying, but I'm not sleeping.
22: That's a safe
10: yeah,
22: play.
10: Yeah. I don't want to create panic, like, if my family's there, but I'm not sleeping.
22: Yeah.
10: I'm doing the night watch. Just what
0: This is wild.
22: What would you
0: this
22: do?
0: Is wild.
22: If you were that dad, you walked in and there was a picture. Yeah, it's an innocent panorama aerial photo. Could be a stock image. Of
0: Nobody's identified.
22: Right.
0: Yeah, it's right. It's, you said it's an aerial photo. It's not zoomed in on anybody. There's lots of people in the water.
22: Yeah.
0: In this photo, in fact.
22: Yeah. But what would you
0: That's
22: do?
0: Something. I believe when everybody goes to bed, I'm on my phone on the Airbnb app looking for a new place
22: right.
0: nearby. But I can't. I'm not going to be able to sleep. I'm thinking it's a setup, and I won't be able to sleep
22: anywhere.
0: Because
22: but
0: the
22: there.
0: Next family that comes in after me, there might be a photo of them also.
22: Their family portraits.
0: I got to let people know.
22: Creep owns this house.
0: Oh, this is wild. Yeah. That is crazy.
22: Yeah, and Gordon, this is on a lighter note. The recording artist Pitbull is many things: singer, songwriter, actor, entrepreneur, to name a few. Well, now Mr. Worldwide himself is a world record holder. At a concert in London the other day, Pitbull and his fans set the Guinness World Record for the largest gathering of people wearing bald caps. 22,141 baldies, to be exact, both permanent and temporary. Pitbull himself is well known for embracing his baldness, but even he had to put on a bald cap so he would count towards the record effort. It was the brainchild of a British podcast host who created a social media post suggesting the concert, with its humongous capacity, would be the perfect spot to break the record for people pretending to be Pitbull. The Cuban-born singer replied with one of his catchphrases, "Dale," or "Go ahead." The whole thing may have even led to a bald cap shortage in London. One woman told The Guardian she went to three different costume shops in town to find her bald cap. All of them were sold out. Yep.
0: The run on bald caps.
22: Yeah.
0: That's cool. That's a cool record.
22: Yeah.
0: It's fun, you know, good clean fun. He seems like a good dude. I think, by the way, you said Mr. Worldwide. I think it's Mista. I don't think there's an R at the end of Mr.
22: Oh, is it? And is
0: that
22: it now?
0: And I think we dropped the D in Worldwide. So it's like Mr. Worldwide.
22: Mm.
0: Yeah.
22: I'm not from Southern Florida, so
0: see,
22: I said
0: that's
22: Mr. Worldwide.
0: See, that's the thing. You know, sometimes you need to lean on me for a little Cuban culture. You know,
22: oh,
0: that's,
22: yes.
0: That's how it works. Thank you, Dom.
22: No, we're of all things Cuban.
0: 13 minutes now in front of the hour.
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26: This update is brought to you by Ash Brunson's All Clean. The Alhambra Theater in downtown Hopkinsville was filled to the brim on Saturday for Bryce Long's sold-out back-to-back foundation benefit concert, which helped the nonprofit raise $121,676. Though nothing will change regarding her role in her leadership at Hopkinsville Community College, Dr. Alyssa Young will add chancellor to her list of titles. I'm Hannah Hagman.
27: Here's your WHOP Weather Center forecast. Slight chance of thunderstorms today. Otherwise, sunshine mixed with clouds at times. High of 86. Winds out of the northeast, 8 to 15 miles an hour. Partly cloudy tonight. Slight chance for storms. Lows level off around 69. Slight chance for storms. Tomorrow, 87. Mainly sunny. That's the forecast from the WHOP Weather Center. I'm meteorologist Megan Mulford. Currently, 72.
28: 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This is a WHOP Sports Update brought to you by Chick-fil-A. I'm Joe Wilson. The Hoptown Hoppers will begin the final week of the 2026 Ohio Valley League regular season, a game and a half behind Henderson for first place in the league standings. Hoppers scheduled to play host to Fulton tonight. 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The Milwaukee Brewers have designated former Hopkinsville High School pitcher Easton McGee for assignment. According to a report on NBC.com, McGee, the Brewers made the move on Friday ahead of a weekend series with the Pittsburgh Pirates. Former Hopkinsville High School basketball player Jamarion Sharp nearly had a double-double for the Toronto Raptors in their 102-89 win over the Houston Rockets Saturday night in their Summer League game. 7'5" center turned in one of his better all-around performances with 17 points, 7 rebounds, and 2 blocks. And the Cardinals failed to sweep the Rays following a 4-3 loss at home on Sunday. That's a look at WHOP Sports. I'm Joe Wilson reporting.
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0: Messi and defending champion Argentina take on England. Both semifinals are at 3 Eastern and can be seen on Fox TV. Greg Thompson, Fox News.
1: In baseball, the All-Star break is here. The game's tomorrow. The Home Run Derby's tonight. The defending champion Los Angeles Dodgers have the best record in the majors, but the Boston Red Sox are the hottest team entering the break on a 9-game win streak. I'm Dave Anthony, and this is Fox News.
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3: Tyler Smith's family is disputing Lexington police's conclusion on the matter of his death July 4th. The department says his death was accidental from a self-inflicted gunshot wound, but the family does not buy that story. Police have charged 20-year-old Bryce Chestnut for physical evidence tampering, something the family calls insufficient. Grandmother Niecy Anderson and Uncle Trayvon Petty telling WLEX, Smith was never depressed nor had suicidal tendencies. Lexington police continue to investigate. Kentucky State Police have charged the victim's stepfather in a deadly Middlesbrough shooting from Saturday night. Wiley Denzel Pittman was arrested for that death of Danny Brown Jr. He was found near Bell County Cole. Kentucky State Police continue to investigate. Pittman remains in the Bell County Detention Center for a murder charge. The Simpson County Sheriff's Office is taking social media posts to task as they point out fraudulent rental listings across TikTok. The office confirmed to WBKO that most of these posts list properties in Franklin and Simpson counties, with those listed with incorrect owners. Officials warn those thinking about rentals to always meet the owners, the landlords, or the property managers in person before handing your money. And it's officially the end of the term for London's mayor. Travis Laird explains.
4: Former Lamborghini-driving mayor of London, Kentucky, has officially thrown in the towel. Randall Weddle resigned this weekend, just hours before the city council could formally kick him out of office. His political collapse ends a tenure highlighted by him allegedly mortgaging city property, directing the police force to investigate his enemies, and maintaining a fake residence to allow him to run for mayor of London while he and his family lived in Kiwi. I'm Travis Laird.
3: And I'm Lee Mowen.
2: This is the Kentucky News Network.
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12: And good morning. This is WHOP News. 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My name is Hannah Hagman reporting. The Alhambra Theater in downtown Hopkinsville was filled to the brim on Saturday for Bryce Long's back-to-back sold-out Foundation Benefit Concert.

0: which helped the nonprofit raise $121,676. Long launched the foundation in 2005 to give back to those in Christian, Todd, and Trigg counties by providing families with Christmas. In the nonprofit's first year, Long says they bought gifts for 5 families. In 2025, the foundation provided gifts for over 100 families. The nonprofit's impact would not have expanded without the community's support, and Long says he is not surprised by the generosity of those who call this region home.
1: This will always be home to me, and it doesn't surprise me just because I know the quality of people in this community and, you know, the willingness for them to come out and support it like we have tonight with a sold-out show. And through the years, the sponsors we've had, the people that have given of their time to help shop and wrap gifts, and it's just a testament to how great the community is in this area, in this region. And it is amazing that we've been, you know, going as long as we have. But hopefully we can do another 20 plus years. I would love it.
0: There's been some new policy changes out at the Christian County Animal Shelter as approved by magistrates of Christian Fiscal Court, and one of those is the implementation of fees for those owner releasing their animals to the shelter. It includes $50 to surrender a dog, but with vet papers, it's $25, $25 to surrender a cat, and $50 for a litter of kittens or puppies. There's been some backlash to those fees, with Judge Executive Jerry Gillum saying fees like this are pretty common at animal shelters, and they hope it will help offset the pharmaceutical costs to keep animals healthy. The big concern from those who oppose the new fees are that people will begin dropping their animals to fend for themselves instead of taking them to the shelter. Gillum says he hears that loud and clear, and they'll be monitoring the numbers going forward to see if something looks off or alarming.
2: What our group's talked about is looking at the numbers, looking at the intake numbers compared to previous Julys and August, and compare, and if we see an increase in strays, then maybe that isn't working. So, obviously we would rather have someone surrender an animal than to abandon the animal and it comes in as a stray. So we're going to evaluate, and we've got a pretty close pulse on the numbers and the data, and we're going to watch those data.
0: Though nothing will change regarding her role and her leadership at Hopkinsville Community College, Dr. Elisa Young will have a new title at the college going forward. Shedding the title of president, Dr. Young will now add chancellor to her impressive list of titles. This comes as a part of reform legislation for the Kentucky Community Technical College system that was passed during this year's session. The Eggner's Ferry Bridge over Kentucky Lake in Aurora is set to have lane restrictions starting at 8 a.m. on July 14th for a bridge inspection. Motorists should be alert for signs in the area noting the lane restrictions and abide by personnel. It should be complete on July 17th, weather permitting. More news after this.
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5: Here's your WHOP Weather Center forecast. Slight chance for storms today, otherwise partly cloudy. Daytime highs approaching 86. Northeast winds 8 to 15 miles an hour. Partly cloudy skies again. Tonight, slight chance of thunderstorms. Lows dip down to about 69. Slight chance of thunderstorms. Tomorrow, daytime highs approaching 87. Mainly sunny skies. That's the forecast from the WHOP Weather Center. I'm meteorologist Megan Mulford. Currently, it's 74 degrees.
0: News continues on WHOP. Funeral services for 70-year-old Celesta Ann McGregor Williams will be today at 11 a.m. at Life Tabernacle Church. Burial will follow in Johnson's Chapel Cemetery. Lamb Funeral Home is assisting with arrangements. Memorial services for 86-year-old Jay West of Crofton will be held at 2 p.m. today at Kentucky Veterans Cemetery West. Dogwood Funerals and Cremations of Crofton is in charge of arrangements. Funeral services for 83-year-old Marlena Deason of Clarksville, formerly of Hopkinsville, will be at 1 p.m. on Tuesday at Maddox Fuqua Hinton Funeral Home, with burial to follow in Kentucky Veterans Cemetery West. Visitation will be today from 5 until 7 p.m., and then again on Tuesday from noon until the service hour, both at the funeral home. Memorial services for 83-year-old Bob Lyles of Hopkinsville will be at 2 p.m. on Tuesday at First United Methodist Church. Visitation will be from 1 p.m. until the service hour on Tuesday at the church, with Lamb Funeral Home assisting with the arrangements. And arrangements are currently incomplete for 83-year-old Charles Powell of Hopkinsville. Maddox Fuqua Hinton Funeral Home is in charge of those arrangements and will announce them as they become available. And that's been your news and your obituaries. Don't forget, for more news and information, you can visit us online at whopam.com. My name is Hannah Hagman reporting.
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6: The transfer portal was not a thing anybody even talked about back when Reed Travis came from Stanford to UK. It worked out well for the big fella as he played on an Elite Eight team and got to experience the Big Blue Nation. And he's looking forward to reconnecting this week as he returns to play for the Kentucky team, La Familia, in the basketball tournament.
9: I mean, it blew every expectation out the water. I didn't know what I was getting into. I mean, coming from Stanford, I mean, we have fans, but there's nothing like BBN. There's nothing like the atmosphere around Kentucky basketball. So honestly, every day I think I was shocked. It was like a new thing. I was like, man, this is different. This is different in a great way. It was just like a whole new level for me. But it was the best thing. It's the best thing. It was like the best year I've had playing basketball. Even as a pro now, I look back and I'm like, man, I wish it didn't go so fast or that I had more time there.
6: What's the appeal of this particular opportunity when Twani Beckham gave you the call about being able to join them for this season?
9: Yeah, honestly, just getting back on campus, like, obviously there's a prize pool and everyone wants to make money, and that's going to be great if we can win the championship. But just to get back, I haven't been, I think, back in 3 or 4 summers.
6: La Familia starts TBT against the Louisville alumni team this Saturday night at Historic Memorial Coliseum. That's A Look at UK Sports.
10: Good morning. This is a WHOP Sports Update brought to you by Chick-fil-A. I'm Joe Wilson. The Hoptown Hoppers will begin the final week of the 2026 Ohio Valley League regular season, a game and a half behind Henderson for first place in the league standings. The Hoppers' Saturday night game was rained out, while the Flash were able to get in a game Sunday, an 18-5 win over Madisonville. Hoptown now 20-9 on the season. The Flash are 23-9. Hoptown will play host to Fulton tonight. First pitch is scheduled for 6:30, airtime's at 6:15 on 95.3 The Farm and 953thefarm.com. The Milwaukee Brewers have designated former Hopkinsville High School pitcher Easton McGee for assignment. According to a report on NBC.com, the Brewers made the move on Friday ahead of a weekend series with the Pittsburgh Pirates. When a player is designated for assignment, a team has 7 days to either trade the player, release the player as a free agent, assign them outright to the minors, or that player can be claimed on waivers and added to another team's 40-man roster and then sent to their minor league system. Former Hopkinsville High School basketball player Jamarion Sharp nearly had a double-double for the Toronto Raptors in the 102-89 win over the Houston Rockets Saturday night in their summer league game. The 7'5" center turned in one of his better all-around performances with 17 points, 7 rebounds, and 2 blocks. Sharp and the Raptors take on Indiana tonight. The Cardinals failed to sweep the Braves following a 4-3 loss at home. Jojo Romero gave up an unearned run in the ninth inning after Mason Wynn committed a throwing error for St. Louis, which had a 2-game winning streak come to an end. The Cubs are back on track heading into the All-Star break after an 8-4 win over the Reds from Cincinnati. City of Brotherly Love will turn into a launching pad tonight. The MLB All-Star Break kicks off with the Home Run Derby. And Ryan Blaney is celebrating Quaker State 400 victory in the NASCAR Cup Series in-season challenge. The driver of the number 12 car survived a lengthy delay due to rain and edged Bubba Wallace in overtime for first place at Echo Park Speedway. That's a look at WHOP Sports. I'm Joe Wilson reporting.
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13: This is now the party of... It's just not a party that I recognize. And now they're embracing full-blown socialism. A new poll shows that this Democratic Socialist of America supporters are now, quote, rich, white, college-educated liberals. The Pew Research poll had the highest support from white, younger, upper-income, college-educated party members, despite their claim of standing against the elite of society and for the working class. 4 in 10 upper-income Democrats also say they like Democratic Socialists, compared to 34% of middle-income Democrats and 24% of low-income Democrats.
12: From coast to coast, from sea to shining sea, it's the Sean Hannity Show.
13: Hey, here's the hard truth. Numbers do not lie. They might make you uncomfortable, but they don't lie. We've tracked the price of the S&P 500, gold and silver, over the last 5 years. Now, between January 2022, May 2026, and the peaks and valleys, the results are staggering. Now, the S&P is up a whopping 45%. 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
1: Drought conditions have moderated in some parts of the country. That's next on Farm to Fork.
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1: 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Welcome rains have lessened the impact of drought conditions in parts of the U.S., according to Brad Rippey, a meteorologist at the U.S. Department of Agriculture.
3: We had 63% drought coverage back in mid to late April for a peak. We have dropped below 50%, still a little bit higher than we'd like to see, but nevertheless, big improvements, and the South has been the biggest beneficiary of that drought improvement. But we have also seen improvement in parts of the Midwest, where there wasn't a whole lot of drought to start with, and we kind of chiseled away at what drought there was there. Also, some improvement in the Great Plains region. It's really only the West that has kind of remained alone.
1: Rippey cautions that some risk remains.
3: Part of the reason for that is as we move into the middle part of summer, it is very difficult to stay up with moisture demands. You have crops, plants, trees, all using a lot of liquid, a lot of water from either the soil or from rainfall this time of year. On top of that, you have a lot of evaporation as well. And so moisture demands are extremely heavy this time of year. And so once you get into a spring drought, it is tough to claw your way out of that.
1: The National Weather Service predicts higher than normal temperatures for the next week, but also above or near normal precipitation for all but the upper Midwest during that time. That's Farm to Fork. I'm Darrell Anderson.
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5: 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On this Monday, I'm thinking about Greenland to the north. Last week, President Trump met with NATO leaders in Turkey. The International Alliance is now pledging more money for defense, resources, and munitions to help fight Putin in Ukraine. Mr. Trump pretty much got what is most important. The press will never give him credit, but it's the truth. Since his first term, Mr. Trump has convinced the Europeans and Canada to increase military spending by $1.2 trillion. That's a big deal. But back to Greenland. Earlier this year, I put forth that a deal can be made with the Danes who own the island nation. It was similar to Panama when President Trump saber-rattled that American troops might have to run the canal. Well, that didn't happen because Panama made a deal with the USA and President Trump that has benefited both countries. However, at this point, the Greenland endeavor is still causing trouble with NATO.

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2: Here's your WHOP Weather Center forecast. Slight chance for storms today, otherwise partly cloudy. Daytime highs approaching 86. Northeast winds 8 to 15 miles an hour. Partly cloudy skies again. Tonight, slight chance of thunderstorms. Lows dip down to about 69. Slight chance of thunderstorms. Tomorrow, daytime highs approaching 87. Mainly sunny skies. That's the forecast from the WHOP Weather Center. I'm meteorologist Megan Mulford. Currently, it's 74 degrees.
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0: that. But they've got guys now, I think, that have got real pop and are like legitimate bats, legitimate power bats. And that's going to give them, I think, a little something different this year. And I think this offense has got a chance to be really, really good because of them being able to get these three guys back, plus what they're adding around them.
1: He's Adam Luckett at Adam Luckett, KSR, covering baseball and, of course, football for all things Kentucky. So let's talk about the elephant in the room, the four-star dual-sport athlete, Matt Poniatowski, who is currently committed to both of the programs you cover. He heard his name called by the Reds in the 18th round. What do we think, Luckett? Is he going to go? Is he going to come to college? I'm putting you on the spot. What do you think?
0: This one is very, very hard to read. Matt Poniatowski has a hell of a poker face. Because I've gone back and forth on this. I really don't know. I think logic says 18th round, it's probably not going to be a ton of money with the NIL situation, specifically because he was a four-star quarterback who was the highest ranked player in that class. You would have to think that coming to school makes more sense, but everything he's done in the spring seems to point to that he wants to start his professional baseball journey. So I usually prefer to go with the logic. So I would say he's in school, but this one has been a really tough situation to read really throughout the process. I've gone back and forth, but the good thing is we only have two more weeks waiting because the deadline is July 27th. And here's the other thing, Maggie, if he's going to be at school, he needs to hurry up and make that decision. Team's already here. Stuff's happening. He needs to get on campus to kind of catch up. So I would assume we'll probably know here in these next couple of days what he's going to do.
1: If he's weighing the head versus the heart, logic would also tell you Tyler Bell was drafted 66th back in 2024. He came to school for 2 years and then goes in the first round as the 10th overall pick. Adam Luckett on the phone with us. We're going to shift gears, talk a little football with you after the break. Hang tight right here on the Leach Report.
2: 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It appears by its own numbers, the U.S. government seems insolvent. It's reported that the Treasury shows about $6 trillion in assets and over $47 trillion in liabilities. Add it all up, and it looks like the U.S. owes more than $130 trillion it doesn't have. 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
1: I'm Maggie Davis filling in for the voice of the Wildcats. Continue to be joined now by Adam Luckett. And Adam, let's talk a little football. You tweeted this morning, as you do, I think, every morning. It's now only 47 days until college football season. Are you ready?
0: I am. I am ready. You never want to wish time away. But I am ready for Labor Day weekend to be here, no doubt about it.
1: Listen, I'm right there with you. And again, I don't want to wish it away, but we are only 1 week away from the start of SEC Media Days down in Tampa this year. 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

0: ever been in the hospital and put on jeans.
1: Not as a patient. No.
0: That's what I'm saying.
1: No. No.
0: As a patient. Mm-mm. Have you ever seen a patient who sat in his chair in a shirt like that?
1: You want him to be in a gown? You can't expect the senator to take a picture in a gown.
2: He wants to look good for the photo. Put on his regular clothes.
1: Photo shoot.
0: Okay. So you think when's the last time you see a picture of McConnell in jeans?
2: I couldn't tell you the last time I've seen a picture of Mitch McConnell, but I'm sure he wears some
1: Google
2: jeans.
1: I don't Mitch McConnell pictures very often, so I don't know. I don't know what he wears.
0: Well, you have the ones you hang in your house.
1: Only the ones I hang over my bedroom.
0: Yeah.
2: I think he just wanted to look nice for the photo. He's like, I got to clear the air.
0: You think there's nothing. I mean, part of the problem with conspiracy theories is nothing will shut them down. You think everything he said in his statement is correct?
2: Listen, I'm big on conspiracy theories. I think this one, I think he just cleared the air. Like, look at me. Got my little gingham red shirt on, mm-hmm. my jeans, my little
0: newspaper.
2: Will he
0: return back to work?
2: Of course. That's what he does.
0: Oh, you think he'll be back in the Senate?
2: Yeah.
0: Completely doing his thing?
2: He'll be in the Senate until he actually dies.
0: Well, he's done in December.
2: He'll run again. Just keep
0: he can't run again. His office
2: is he's going to keep working as long as...
0: So you think we'll see him again in the Senate? Okay.
2: I think so. Wearing jeans.
0: What do you think, Ryan?
3: Okay. I didn't think that was even in the hospital room. I saw the photo. I thought it was like at his house. Like, has he been released?
0: He says he's at a rehab facility.
3: Okay. That could explain why maybe he's got pants on then. Because if he's in the hospital, he ain't wearing pants. I didn't wear pants for 2 weeks when I was in the hospital.
0: I didn't either when I was in the hospital.
3: Yeah, you don't wear pants. You wear that gown.
0: So you're good. You don't think any AI.
3: See, I thought it was a real picture. Of course, I'm the old guy. Outside the hospital, that's why they put the newspaper there to kind of prove it was a current photo. But I agree with Drew. I think he'll do something to get back. His big comeback story. Get back in the Senate before he ends.
0: All right, Shannon.
2: I do wonder why this took so long.
1: Yeah, that's a good question. What took so long? But yeah, I think it's legit. It's hard to believe anything anymore, especially with AI, but...
0: Okay. Yeah, I'm very surprised. Legit. I thought...
1: You're the conspiracy theorist.
0: I'm not
1: here.
0: Being a conspiracy theorist. I've always thought he was alive when everyone else thought he was dead. Uh-huh. I am the one who thought he was alive. The jeans.
1: The jeans. You didn't like the jeans.
0: It's not... I wear jeans a lot. It's not about liking the jeans.
1: Yeah.
0: I've never seen Mitch McConnell in jeans.
2: It's not the denim. It's what's in them. Mitch McConnell.
0: What's in them?
2: Mitch McConnell.
3: Mitch McConnell.
2: Yeah. Alive and well.
3: Rocking some jeans.
0: Okay. All right. So everybody, 4-0, he's going to be back in the Senate.
1: We could hear from Mitch right now if we really wanted to. I mean, he's kind of here with us.
0: Oh, that's right. Well... Mitch, how you feeling?
4: Oh, Mark, it's great to be here on KRS Radio.
0: Why were you wearing jeans in the hospital?
4: Because my booty looks good when I wear the jeans. Elaine loves me in some jeans, Mark. Pow, chicka, pow, pow.
0: Well, that answers the question right there.
2: That settles it.
0: I think it settles it. It'll be back. We'll take a break. Take your calls. You can.
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6: This update is brought to you by Hopkinsville Electric System. The Alhambra Theater in downtown Hopkinsville was filled to the brim on Saturday for Bryce Long's sold-out back-to-back foundation benefit concert, which helped the nonprofit raise $121,676. Though nothing will change regarding her role in her leadership at Hopkinsville Community College, Dr. Elisa Young will have a new title of chancellor to her list, leaving behind the title of president as part of reform legislation passed by the Kentucky General Assembly. The Agner Ferries Bridge over Kentucky Lake in Aurora is set to have lane restrictions starting at 8 a.m. tomorrow for a bridge inspection. Crews will use an underbridge inspection vehicle and climbers to complete the task, which should be done by July 17th, weather permitting. I'm Hannah Hagman.
7: Here's your WHOP Weather Center forecast. High of 86 today, under mainly clear skies with a slight chance of thunderstorms. Northeasterly winds 8 to 15 miles an hour. Slight chance of thunderstorms. Tonight, lows level off around 69, partly cloudy skies. Slight chance for storms.

0: tomorrow, high temperatures reach up to 87, mainly clear skies. That's the forecast from the WHOP Weather Center. I'm meteorologist Megan Mulford. Right now, 81.
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4: This is a Bloomberg Money Minute. Mixed picture on Wall Street. Worries about AI spreading from South Korea to the U.S. SK Hynix under pressure and taking tech in the U.S. down with it. Apple has filed a lawsuit against OpenAI, alleging the company systemically stole its intellectual property by asking former Apple employees to bring information about unreleased products. In response to the suit, OpenAI says it has no interest in other companies' trade secrets and would remain focused on building innovative technology. And Delta's CEO is betting flyers will trade premium perks for a better seat. CEO Ed Bastian says travelers care more about their seat than extras like lounge access or limo shuttles. Delta is offering passengers the same onboard seats, meals, and service at a lower price in exchange for fewer benefits like reduced mileage earnings and lower checked bag allowances. Bastian says new premium fares give the airline another way to appeal to price-conscious travelers without broadly discounting its most valuable seats. Denise Pellegrini, Bloomberg Radio.
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0: year. How many did we shoot?
1: I'll have to look that up.
0: I think we're going to shoot that many or more, whatever that was.
2: Yeah, there may be a game where they get over 30, but they're not going to average 30 a game.
0: Shannon, what do you think?
2: Well, if Momcilovic is going to shoot 15 on his own.
0: He's not going to.
2: Well, that's what he said.
0: Spoiler alert.
2: Yeah, I don't think 30 either. I think you're right in the ballpark. I'll go 25.
0: 25 would be a lot.
2: That'd be a lot.
0: That's
2: close.
0: 25 would that's be close. I very few teams, I think, get to 25.
2: He's said 30 every year so far.
3: And, you know, if Cam Williams gets healthy, he's going to have the green light to shoot any time he gets it. So there may be another guy that could get 10 a game.
0: Yeah. Who's next?
2: Let's go to Jeff.
0: Jeff. Go ahead, Jeff.
4: Three things. I want to congratulate Bernadette Lock-O-Matic on being put in the National Junior College Athletic Association Hall of Fame this summer.
0: Okay.
4: Number two, I wanted to congratulate, but I hope the volleyball team gets off to a good start. They got to go to Milwaukee, Wisconsin, Bahamas, and will you guys be in Wrigley Field on Sunday, September 6th when they play?
0: We've actually talked about doing that. Because I believe the Bears, do they play Monday night that week or something?
4: I don't know if they play.
0: I'm talking to Drew. Because we had talked about pairing that with a Bears game for Cover Zero.
1: Bears Bucks lines up with the Champions Classic.
0: Oh, that's what it was. Yeah. So.
4: And the final thing I want to say, when Kentucky goes next week at Media Days, it starts the 20th, right? Next Monday?
0: Yes. We're on the first day, I think.
4: When they go, it's the first time ever in 41 years that they'll be on the first day of Media Day. You guys know that?
0: I did not know that, no.
4: Okay, how many times do you think Vanderbilt's went? How many times? Guess.
0: Zero.
4: Three.
0: I would have never guessed three is the number. Three. All right, well, I appreciate the call, sir. Three would be a very random number. First time.
1: Stoops liked being last at this Media Day.
0: Yeah. Huh?
1: Stoops liked being last at Media Day. There's only like a handful of people there. He went last a lot. I don't know if they requested that, but it seems
0: because most people have gone home.
1: Yeah, I mean, the place clears out, and it's just
0: because everybody's like there the first day because people are excited.
2: Uh-huh.
0: Yeah. And then you get burned out.
1: And then you get your coaches, and you don't stay.
0: So, are you excited to see Will Stein on that stage? Do you think he'll be swashbuckling? Do you think he'll kind of be trying to be big man on campus?
1: I think he very much will. I mean, we've seen how fun he's been so far since he got hired, and I think that'll continue, especially when they turn the lights on him here coming up.
0: It's interesting if you follow these coaches on social media, and then oftentimes their wives will tag them. These coaches are very like active in terms of, I don't just mean football, just life, like posting their lives. I mean, you can see the fact that we have a young staff, what it looks like if you follow them on social media. We'll take a break. Be right back. It's KSR.
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6: This update is brought to you by Hopkinsville Electric System. The Alhambra Theater in downtown Hopkinsville was filled to the brim on Saturday for Bryce Long's sold-out back-to-back foundation benefit concert, which helped the nonprofit raise $121,676. Though nothing will change regarding her role in her leadership at Hopkinsville Community College, Dr. Elisa Young will have a new title of chancellor to her list, leaving behind the title of president as part of reform legislation passed by the Kentucky General Assembly. The Agner Ferries Bridge over Kentucky Lake in Aurora is set to have lane restrictions starting at 8 a.m. tomorrow for a bridge inspection. Crews will use an underbridge inspection vehicle and climbers to complete the task, which should be done by July 17th, weather permitting. I'm Hannah Hagman.
7: Here's your WHOP Weather Center forecast. Slight chance of thunderstorms this afternoon, otherwise mainly clear skies. Daytime highs approaching 86, winds out of the northeast 8 to 15 miles an hour. Slight chance of thunderstorms tonight, lows level off around 69, partly cloudy skies. Slight chance for storms tomorrow, high of 87. That's the forecast from the WHOP Weather Center. I'm meteorologist Megan Mulford. Right now, 82.
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0: I appreciate the call. 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
2: Dudes.
0: We'll see you tomorrow. 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
15: Succession. I'm Lisa Brady, Fox News. After the sudden passing of longtime South Carolina Senator Lindsey Graham, President Trump is recommending Graham's sister be appointed to finish his term, which ends in January. South Carolina Governor Henry McMaster will announce his choice later today.
16: Darlene Graham Nordone was largely raised by her brother after their parents died while both children were young, and she remained a constant presence in his life, often appearing at campaign events. A special election is set for next month to pick a new Republican nominee. Graham was running for re-election. The governor has indicated he'll fill the vacancy with a caretaker and not someone seeking the full term in November's midterm elections.
15: Fox's Jared Halpern at the White House. President Trump, among many, paying tribute to Graham, who died over the weekend, calling him a great, kind, and smart person. Senate Majority Leader John Thune telling Fox,
17: I can't imagine this place without Lindsey. I can't imagine the world writ large without Lindsey for the incredible impact that he had on so many levels.
15: Democratic Senator Richard Blumenthal says the Senate should pass a Russia sanctions bill spearheaded by Senator Graham.
18: Because he was an unswerving, relentless, tireless advocate for Ukraine's freedom. He saw that America's national security interest was at stake.
15: Blumenthal also offering reassurance to the Ukrainian-American community that support for Ukraine will not fade away. The U.S. and Iran accusing each other of ceasefire violations after trading more strikes over attacks on commercial ships. President Trump telling Fox,
19: we're going to keep the straight
2: and will probably run it, will become the guardian of the strait. Maybe we'll call it the guardian angel of the strait.
15: Also saying the U.S. should be reimbursed for security efforts in the Strait of Hormuz after insisting Iran will not be allowed to charge tolls for passage. The president also says the U.S. is reinstating a naval blockade of Iranian shipping in the strait. 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
11: 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They're located on the Boulevard in Hopkinsville.
19: From Hopkinsville's News Authority, this is WHOP News.
20: And I'm Hannah Hagman reporting. The Alhambra Theater in downtown Hopkinsville was filled to the brim on Saturday for Bryce Long's sold-out Back-to-Back Foundation benefit concert, which helped the nonprofit raise $121,676. There's been some new policy changes out at the Christian County Animal Shelter as approved by the magistrates of Christian Fiscal Court, and one of those is the implementation of fees for those owner releasing their animals to the shelter. It includes $50 to surrender a dog, but with vet papers, it's $25, $25 to surrender a cat, and $50 for a litter of kittens or puppies. There's been some backlash to these fees, with Judge Executive Jerry Gillum saying fees like this are fairly common at animal shelters, and they hope it will help offset the pharmaceutical costs to keep animals healthy.
21: Operated off taxpayer dollars, and we're trying to be good stewards of taxpayer dollars, and then couple that with the fact that vaccines, medication, everything has increased significantly, exponentially over the last 2 years. So we've noticed our pharmaceutical costs really skyrocketing. So we took a look at other counties around us and other shelters around us and kind of looked at what they were doing. And so this additional fee is actually in line with many other shelters in the region.
20: United States Senator Mitch McConnell has released a photo and a statement following speculations and questions about his health. The former majority leader from Kentucky was admitted to the hospital in June, but details of that were unknown. Now he says he took a fall that knocked him briefly unconscious, but he was lucky enough to not suffer a concussion or any broken bones. I'm Hannah Hagman.
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24: Here's your WHOP Weather Center forecast. Slight chance of thunderstorms this afternoon, otherwise mainly clear skies. Daytime highs approaching 86, winds out of the northeast 8 to 15 miles an hour. Slight chance of thunderstorms tonight, lows level off around 69, partly cloudy skies. Slight chance for storms tomorrow, high of 87. That's the forecast from the WHOP Weather Center. I'm meteorologist Megan Mulford. Right now, 82.
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0: battle missiles being exchanged between Iran and United States interests in the Middle East. And he says that they are going to put a 20% tax on goods being shipped in the Strait of Hormuz as well. This is basically Trump saying to Iran, hey, you haven't been able to control all of the interest inside of your country, and you have elements of, it appears, the IRGC, which are more radical, that have decided they're going to fire on ships. And if there's going to be a danger to ships, we are going to take over full transit of everything going on in the Strait of Hormuz. And we are going, as a fee for being required to do this, we're going to start to extract a fee on all shipments that are going through here. I'll tell you what I think the consequences are that will be. We'll also talk about everything surrounding Senator Lindsey Graham's passing and what it means going forward, as there are a ton of significant implications in a closely divided Senate now that he has unexpectedly passed. Also, should mention, and I think I did off the top, but if I did not, that Mitch McConnell has finally provided, crazily, what looks like a proof of life photo as he posed with a photograph of a front page of a sports section newspaper to prove that he is okay. Look, I want to tell you, it's 25th anniversary of Tunnel to Towers, and they are planning right now in the midst of a Steel Across America tour. This Friday, it'll be in Seattle at the ballpark where the Seattle Mariners play, available to be seen by all the public. It includes authentic steel beams from the World Trade Center. In honor of the 343 members of the NYFD who made the ultimate sacrifice on 9/11, the foundation is delivering 343 mortgage-free homes to heroes and their families, while also encouraging everyone to become better informed about the 9/11 Institute. 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
2: This update is brought to you by Charlie Henderson State Farm. United States Senator Mitch McConnell has released a photo and a statement following speculations about his health. The former majority leader from Kentucky was admitted to the hospital in June, but details of that were unknown. He says he took a fall that knocked him briefly unconscious, but he was lucky enough to not suffer a concussion or any broken bones. While in the hospital, he reportedly came down with a case of mild pneumonia and remained for treatment. 21-year-old Nyasia Coleman of Hopkinsville was taken to Jenny Stewart Medical Center for treatment of injuries to her arm Saturday after she reportedly fell asleep behind the wheel of her car on South Main Street. That vehicle went off the road and overturned. And it looks like Governor Beshear's senior advisor, Rocky Atkins, is looking to take over the office himself following the end of Beshear's term, announcing his candidacy for governor. I'm Hannah Hagman.
3: Here's your WHOP Weather Center forecast. Slight chance of thunderstorms this afternoon, otherwise mainly clear skies. Daytime highs approaching 86, winds out of the northeast 8 to 15 miles an hour. Slight chance of thunderstorms tonight, lows level off around 69, partly cloudy skies. Slight chance for storms tomorrow, high of 87. That's the forecast from the WHOP Weather Center. I'm meteorologist Megan Mulford. Right now, 84.
4: This is a Bloomberg Money Minute. The CEO of Delta Airlines is betting that to get a better seat on a flight, consumers will give up a lot, like access to an airport lounge or accruing mileage rewards, even a comfy limousine shuttle to the airport or a lower check bag fee. So Delta's now offering price-conscious flyers basic premium seats, some of them even in first class, at a lower price with fewer extras. Despite posting an earnings beat for last quarter, earlier today, shares of Delta are lower, partly because oil is soaring nearly $75 a barrel right now as the U.S. and Iran continue to trade missile attacks. As for stocks, they're lower as the tech sector, it takes another beating today. Right now, we have the Dow down 0.25%, the tech-heavy NASDAQ down 1%, the S&P 0.5% lower. And the Justice Department is looking into accusations that Sean Fain, president of the United Auto Workers Union, pressured another official for benefits for his fiance and for her sister. Fain denies the charges. Tom Busby, Bloomberg Radio.
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3: Fox News. I'm Chris Foster. President Trump's blockade of Iranian ships is back on, and the U.S. will charge cargo ships for safe passage through the Strait of Hormuz.
4: The president posted that the U.S. is now going to be known as the guardian of the Hormuz Strait and charge 20% of all cargo shipped as reimbursement for providing security. Now, Iran has made it clear that they're going to fight that.
3: Fox's Mike Tobin. The president's suggesting Lindsey Graham's sister Darlene to fill the seat left open by his death until the winner of the November election is sworn in. Republicans will have to replace Graham on that ballot.
5: Flags here at the White House have been lowered to half staff, and President Trump posted on Truth Social saying to honor the life of Senator Lindsey Graham, he is ordering that all American flags across the country be lowered to half staff.
3: Fox's Alex Hogan. One person is reported to have been killed in a shooting involving federal immigration agents in Biddeford, Maine. 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
8: Welcome back in, Clay and Buck. Okay, President Trump, let's continue as we are dealing with the untimely passing of Lindsey Graham. Thoughts and prayers with his family. President Trump has said that he would like to see Lindsey Graham's sister, Darlene, appointed to serve until South Carolina can get a new senator in office. This relationship between Lindsey Graham and his sister, Darlene, is one that is, I believe Darlene, his sister, has said that he is dad, brother, everything all rolled into one, because she was just 13 years old when their parents died. And Lindsey Graham was 21, I believe is correct. Team, you can fact check me on all this. And as a result, Lindsey Graham basically raised his younger sister and is still very close with their family. So this story from President Trump that he wants this younger sister to be appointed to fill out the remainder until they end up with a newly elected senator makes a lot of sense, and I think is a very positive result. Here is the challenge. Passing anything in the Senate is going to be incredibly difficult now. You say, okay, Clay, what do you mean? For instance, let me give you an example. Todd Blanche is the acting attorney general. He is replacing Pam Bondi, but he has to be confirmed by the Senate. We have a 53-47 advantage in the Senate in the 2024 outcomes. Lindsey Graham is now out of the Senate. We'll see what Henry McMaster does when it comes to who's going to be appointed to potentially take over that Senate seat. But you have Tom Tillis in North Carolina, who is retiring. You have Ken Paxton, who is now running against John Cornyn and has defeated him. So sitting Texan Senator John Cornyn is done in January. And you have Senator Cassidy in Louisiana, who has been beaten by Julia Letlow in that race. So you have three United States senators on the Republican side who are term limited out or have been defeated or have decided to retire. And you have an open Senate seat now in South Carolina. That basically means you can't really lose anybody. Now, remember, J.D. Vance broke the tie for Pete Hegseth to be able to become defense secretary. You know that, by and large, maybe, possibly, you can get John Fetterman to be willing to cross party lines and vote for Todd Blanche as the attorney general. But by and large, Democrats are going to align against him because they think he's too close to President Trump. And frankly, because they believe that anything Trump does is akin to what Adolf Hitler did. So they're going to fight it. So that is going to be a tenuous perspective for all things passing in the United States Senate. I would also point this out. You just saw what happened to Lindsey Graham. There are a lot of elderly people on the Supreme Court, too. What's going to happen in the fall, we don't know. I think that Republicans are going to retain control of the Senate. That would be my prediction. But remember when we saw Scalia die unexpectedly on a hunting trip? They found him dead in his bed. It can happen. Remember what happened with Ruth Bader Ginsburg? It can happen very unexpectedly, as just happened with Lindsey Graham. None of us are guaranteed tomorrow, but particularly when you are fortunate enough to reach your 70s and 80s, health-related issues can emerge more rapidly. And so all of this adds up into a situation where it can be very, very difficult from a political perspective, to handle unexpected deaths like this. Also, remember Mitch McConnell. I just ran through all of the senators that are not going to be back. Mitch McConnell posted a photo of himself. Crazy. It's a proof of life photo, essentially, of himself sitting in a chair next to his wife with the Washington Post sports section for Sunday next to him, to prove that he's actually alive. I can't believe this is real, but he may not be able to vote in the Senate for months. He may not ever return to the Senate floor, period, between now and when he's replaced in January. His term is up. So the math on Republicans being able to do anything in the United States Senate is increasingly becoming more and more difficult. Now, earlier, I was talking about the fact that COVID has broken, I think, much of the trust that exists between the United States government and citizens, people like you and me and everybody out there across the country. I don't know that it would solve everything, but I do think prosecuting Anthony Fauci for lying as aggressively as he did under oath about where COVID came from and his knowledge and involvement in gain-of-function research would be an important marker to trying to return trust to everyone out there. Because on this two-year anniversary of Butler, Pennsylvania, on the near assassination of President Trump, today is the two-year anniversary of that moment, one of the most iconic moments in the history of the American presidency. We're right now, all last week, dealing with the Tyler Robinson prosecution for the assassination of Charlie Kirk. And now we've got Lindsey Graham dying unexpectedly after a brief and sudden illness, which now is reported to be an aortic rupture. I bet 90% of this audience, any story that immediately comes out, maybe it's only 80%, but it's a high percentage, almost all of you say, I don't believe it. And I think the most lasting legacy of COVID is going to be the profound distrust The learning loss is a disaster. The overall increase in our national debt, all disastrous. But I think the most lasting legacy is going to be everybody having to recognize that we were lied to about a lot of COVID. And all those conspiracies that you were not allowed to publicly discuss, all of them have in many ways been proven true. And so when you hear, oh, Lindsey Graham, well, it was a brief and sudden illness, I don't think it's crazy for a lot of people, particularly when they hear that he had just returned from Ukraine and he was working on peace in the Middle East. I don't think it's crazy for a lot of people's thought bubble to immediately go to, oh, did Russia or Iran have anything to do with his health-related issues? Now, it does not appear based on early reports that they did, but I think this is the legacy. This is why so many people don't trust that Tyler Robinson killed Charlie Kirk. This is why so many people out there are still skeptical about the narrative from Butler, Pennsylvania, which is, oh, this was just a lone wolf, the would-be killer of Trump. There's no footprint hardly existing for him at all. I think this is why so many people out there are skeptical. Okay, when we come back, there was a ICE-involved shooting in Maine. There are allegations that someone tried to drive over an ICE agent yet again, similar to what might have happened in Minneapolis. We will get a little bit of an update for all of you there. But I want to tell you, if you're trying to save money, and who's not trying to save money right now, Pure Talk can be a big difference for everybody in out there when it comes to what you can do with your cell phone. How much money are you paying for your cell phone right now? Probably too much. 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
11: The bizarre and scandal-plagued era of London's high-flying mayor has been grounded. Travis Laird has more.
12: The former Lamborghini-driving mayor of London, Kentucky, has officially thrown in the towel. Randall Weddle resigned this weekend, just hours before the city council could formally kick him out of office. His political collapse ends a tenure highlighted by him allegedly mortgaging city property, directing the police force to investigate his enemies, and maintaining a fake residence to allow him to run for mayor of London while he and his family lived in Kiwi. I'm Travis Laird.
13: It looks like Governor Andy Beshear's senior advisor, Rocky Adkins, is looking to take over the office himself following the end of Beshear's term. Adkins is no stranger to Kentucky politics after representing Rowan, Elliott, and Lewis counties in the state house for over 30 years. Lieutenant Governor Jacqueline Coleman announced her candidacy for the position back in May. I'm John Shannon.
10: This is the Kentucky News Network.
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25: Here's your WHOP Weather Center forecast. Slight chance for storms this afternoon. Otherwise, lots of sunshine. High temperatures reach up to 86. Winds out of the northeast, 8 to 15 miles an hour. Mainly clear skies again. Tonight, slight chance of thunderstorms. Lows level off around 69. Slight chance for storms. Tomorrow, 87. That's the forecast from the WHOP Weather Center. I'm meteorologist Megan Mulford. Currently, it's 84 degrees.
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8: Welcome back in, Clay and Buck. Breaking news here just in the last half hour or so. Buck always makes fun of me for caring about all of this, but I am fascinated by it. Paramount is trying to buy Warner Brothers. I know that some of you out there care about this significantly. Others of you aren't paying attention to it very much at all. Warner Brothers owns CNN. So if you are in the news business like we are, there has been a commitment that CNN would become much more of a middle-of-the-road, fair news organization under the Ellison family, which has already bought Paramount and now owns CBS News. There's been a lot of flare-ups surrounding 60 Minutes because they've tried to get it back to some form of evenness there. So there is a lawsuit right now. 12 states are suing to block Paramount Warner Brothers. I'm going to talk about this a little bit more next hour. California, it's not going to shock you. Blue states are suing. CNN is a big part of this. They are concerned that if CNN goes and starts just reporting the news from the middle perspective, and the new owners of Paramount, who are trying to buy Warner Brothers, have said, we want CNN to serve the middle 70% of America. Not the 15% on the right, not the 15% on the left, but the middle 70% of America. Well, and that's not good enough. Right? It's a sign of how rigged the game is. This is all the fight that's been going on. They replaced Stephen Colbert. They're trying to get 60 Minutes back to some form of normalcy. All of that is directly connected, I believe, to CNN. So there is a lawsuit pending there. By the way, we've got a brand new advertiser I want to tell you about, and I'm excited to have them, and they're going to be on here quite a lot, and it is Perfect 10 Mortgage. 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I was just talking about President Trump saying that he wants for Darlene, the sister of Lindsey Graham, to be appointed. Harris Faulkner on Fox News said that's going to be announced by Henry McMaster, the governor of South Carolina, as soon as 4 p.m. Eastern. Listen to that audio.
0: Fox News alert. We just spoke moments ago about this. President Trump is recommending that Governor Henry McMaster appoint Lindsey Graham's sister, Darlene, to serve as interim senator for the great state of South Carolina. Fox has been told by a senior source at the U.S. Capitol this is likely the direction the appointment will go. Darlene and the late senator were very close. The president described Lindsey Graham is loving her dearly. He's called her success the highlight of his life, the senator had. And Governor McMaster is expected to announce the appointment today at 4 p.m. Eastern.
8: Okay, so that was Harris Faulkner, Fox News, as they are moving quickly to try to get a new appointment in South Carolina, as they will have to go through the process of electing a new senator. But it could be Darlene, the sister of Lindsey Graham, longtime a family member there that Lindsey Graham basically raised because his parents died when she was, their parents died when she was just 13 years old. Tim in California, what you got for me?
1: Yeah, real quick. The expert you guys were quoting on Friday about 30-06, that guy apparently doesn't know what he's talking about. We use 30-06 as our primary rifle cartridge in World War One, World War Two, Korea, and even in the beginning part of Vietnam. There's
8: okay, so sorry to cut you off. You don't think Tyler Robinson killed Charlie Kirk?
1: When you ever get shot by a 30-06, millions of people got shot by 30-06. We know what it does. The other thing is the reason.
8: Okay, so sorry, I'm just asking a really basic question. Do you believe Tyler Robinson killed Charlie Kirk?
1: They over the 20 real forensics. I mean. You know, I mean, and
8: okay, so
1: the other
8: are you
1: is,
8: let me just ask you this, Tim. Are you a dad?
1: Out on the X after Butler.
8: I mean, can we put this guy down? Is he not able to hear me? Like, I don't know that we've ever had a caller who it's as if he's not able to hear a question. We talked a lot about this last week. I understand the skepticism. I understand skepticism. I'm a dad. A lot of you out there are dads. What would it take for you to testify against your own son that he killed Charlie Kirk if your own son faced the death penalty based on your testimony? I don't think there is a single dad out there listening to me right now that would testify against his own son and potentially send his own son to death if he wasn't 100 billion% convinced that his son did the shooting. Yeah, we got guys out there that want to filibuster and call in and just jump into conspiracy theories. I understand conspiracy theories. Tyler Robinson, in my opinion, based on all the evidence, killed Charlie Kirk. I think it's an open and shut case. More of your calls next.
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11: A naval blockade is back on. I'm Lisa Brady, Fox News. President Trump says the U.S. will control the Strait of Hormuz following recent attacks on commercial ships.
26: President Trump says the U.S. will be the guardian of the strait to ensure commercial vessels can travel through the narrow waterway.
27: And we should be reimbursed for that. When we do that, we're going to be reimbursed because the other nations are very wealthy. They're on our side. And we can't be expected to do that for nothing, unlike we had for many years.
26: Speaking on Fox and Friends, President Trump accused Iran of breaking a deal with the U.S., saying, "We're just going to hit them very hard." Iran insists it will control the Strait of Hormuz and is warning of an expanded regional conflict.
11: Fox's Jared Halpern at the White House. Iran hitting more Gulf neighbors yesterday after the latest U.S. strikes over the weekend. The president ordering flags at half-staff through the week in honor of South Carolina Senator Lindsey Graham, whose sudden death over the weekend shocked Washington.
27: He was a great guy. He was a friend. He would call me all the time. He would just I'd say, "Stop calling me, Lindsey." It was amazing. He just didn't stop.
11: President Trump is recommending that South Carolina's governor appoint Graham's sister to fill the rest of his term, which ends in January. The governor plans an announcement later today and is expected to choose a caretaker replacement, someone who will not run for the full term in November, a special election set for next month for voters to pick a new Republican nominee in that race. U.S. Capitol Police confirming they've arrested a man with a gun at one of the barricades to the Capitol building. No details yet on who he is or what he may have been doing there. A mega entertainment deal now faces a multi-state lawsuit. 12 states, led by California, argue Paramount's planned takeover of Warner Brothers Discovery would extinguish competition in Hollywood and threaten jobs across the industry. 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
15: And I'm Hannah Hagman reporting. Hopefully you've been enjoying our recent string of summer weather, because it's looking like more of the same this week, with pop-up storms possible and hot temperatures certain. That's according to meteorologist Rachel Trevino with the National Weather Service in Paducah, who says that while the rain chances are not incredibly high on any given day, you can never really rule out a pop-up thunderstorm in the heat of a summer day. She says that while storm coverage would be widely scattered, any storms that did develop would be prolific rainmakers.
16: We set our rain chances over the next 7 days. We got some better chances across our far southern portions of the area we cover today. Tuesday, a little bit better chances over more of the area, and even into Wednesday. But then you see these, just nothing too crazy. We aren't like talking about big lines of storms coming through, nothing like that. We don't have like a big cold front. So you can almost never rule out a pop-up shower or storm when you've got this kind of heat and humidity.
15: United States Senator Mitch McConnell has released a photo and a statement following speculations and questions about his health. The former majority leader from Kentucky was admitted to the hospital in June, but details of that hospitalization were unknown. He now says he took a fall that knocked him briefly unconscious, but he was lucky enough to not suffer a concussion or any broken bones. While in the hospital, he reportedly came down with a case of mild pneumonia and remained for treatment. Over the summer, blood banks often receive less donations while the need for blood rises. To encourage people to donate, the Western Kentucky Regional Center Blood Center is hosting its Save Our Summer donation drive. I'm Hannah Hagman reporting.
25: Here's your WHOP Weather Center forecast. Slight chance for storms this afternoon. Otherwise, lots of sunshine. High temperatures reach up to 86. Winds out of the northeast, 8 to 15 miles an hour. Mainly clear skies again. Tonight, slight chance of thunderstorms. Lows level off around 69. Slight chance for storms. Tomorrow, 87. That's the forecast from the WHOP Weather Center. I'm meteorologist Megan Mulford. Currently, it's 84 degrees.
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0: And with Lindsey Graham passing as he did over the weekend, and what Lindsey Graham's legacy is and beyond, all of that and more. We're also, I'm giving you a little bit of a preview, going to dive into the big question, why are so few people proud of the United States and proud to be United States citizens? Why is it collapsing for younger people? And what are the long-term consequences of this? We will discuss all of that and more. But I want to tell you, if you're out there right now and you are like me and you got a young kid in your family, and you may be thinking to yourself, hey, I don't know that I want to get him a cell phone yet. I've got an 11-year-old in my family. But we want to be able to stay in touch with him sometimes when he's walking around in the neighborhood or he's playing with his friends. 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
3: This update is brought to you by Charlie Henderson State Farm. United States Senator Mitch McConnell has released a photo and a statement following speculations about his health. The former majority leader from Kentucky was admitted to the hospital in June, but details of that were unknown. He says he took a fall that knocked him briefly unconscious, but he was lucky enough to not suffer a concussion or any broken bones. While in the hospital, he reportedly came down with a case of mild pneumonia and remained for treatment. 21-year-old Nyasia Coleman of Hopkinsville was taken to Jenny Stewart Medical Center for treatment of injuries to her arm Saturday after she reportedly fell asleep behind the wheel of her car on South Main Street. That vehicle went off the road and overturned. And it looks like Governor Beshear's senior advisor, Rocky Atkins, is looking to take over the office himself following the end of Beshear's term, announcing his candidacy for governor. I'm Hannah Hagman.
4: Here's your WHOP Weather Center forecast. Slight chance for storms this afternoon. Otherwise, lots of sunshine. High temperatures reach up to 86. Winds out of the northeast, 8 to 15 miles an hour. Mainly clear skies again. Tonight, slight chance of thunderstorms. Lows level off around 69. Slight chance for storms. Tomorrow, 87. That's the forecast from the WHOP Weather Center. I'm meteorologist Megan Mulford. Currently, it's 84 degrees.
5: This is a Bloomberg Money Minute. The CEO of Delta Airlines is betting that to get a better seat on a flight, consumers will give up a lot, like access to an airport lounge or accruing mileage rewards, even a comfy limousine shuttle to the airport or a lower check bag fee. So Delta's now offering price-conscious flyers basic premium seats, some of them even in first class at a lower price with fewer extras. Despite posting an earnings beat for last quarter, earlier today, shares of Delta are lower, partly because oil is soaring nearly $75 a barrel right now as the U.S. and Iran continue to trade missile attacks. As for stocks, they're lower as the tech sector, it takes another beating today. Right now, we have the Dow down 0.25%, the tech-heavy NASDAQ down 1%, the S&P 0.5% lower. And the Justice Department is looking into accusations that Sean Fain, president of the United Auto Workers Union, pressured another official for benefits for his fiance and for her sister. Fain denies the charges. Tom Busby, Bloomberg Radio.
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9: Here's your WHOP Weather Center forecast. Slight chance of thunderstorms this afternoon, otherwise mainly sunny skies. Highs level off around 86. Winds out of the northeast, 8 to 15 miles an hour. Mainly clear skies again tonight. Slight chance for storms. Lows level off around 69. High of 87. Tomorrow, slight chance for storms. That's the forecast from the WHOP Weather Center. I'm meteorologist Megan Mulford. Currently 84.
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2: This update is brought to you by Charlie Henderson State Farm. United States Senator Mitch McConnell has released a photo and a statement following speculations about his health. The former majority leader from Kentucky was admitted to the hospital in June, but details of that were unknown. He says he took a fall that knocked him briefly unconscious, but he was lucky enough to not suffer a concussion or any broken bones. While in the hospital, he reportedly came down with a case of mild pneumonia and remained for treatment. 21-year-old Nyasia Coleman of Hopkinsville was taken to Jenny Stewart Medical Center for treatment of injuries to her arm Saturday after she reportedly fell asleep behind the wheel of her car on South Main Street. That vehicle went off the road and overturned. And it looks like Governor Beshear's senior advisor, Rocky Atkins, is looking to take over the office himself following the end of Beshear's term, announcing his candidacy for governor. I'm Hannah Hagman.
3: Here's your WHOP Weather Center forecast. Slight chance of thunderstorms this afternoon, otherwise mainly sunny skies. Highs level off around 86. Winds out of the northeast, 8 to 15 miles an hour. Mainly clear skies again. Tonight, slight chance for storms. Lows level off around 69. High of 87. Tomorrow, slight chance for storms. That's the forecast from the WHOP Weather Center. I'm meteorologist Megan Mulford. Currently, 84.
4: This is a Bloomberg Money Minute. Worries about chipmakers and rising crude oil weighing on Wall Street today. And now add in concern about possible rising interest rates to the mix as well. Fed Governor Chris Waller says policymakers may need to raise rates in the near term if underlying inflation continues to signal broad price pressures. A group of 12 states suing Paramount Skydance, trying to block its bid by Warner Brothers Discovery, saying the deal would leave viewers with higher prices and fewer choices for movies and TV. No immediate response from Paramount. A federal appeals court is reviving lawsuits claiming Kenvue hid alleged risks that Tylenol could cause autism in children whose mothers took the medication while pregnant. Kenvue's case. Volkswagen CEO outlining a plan to eliminate as many as 50,000 more jobs globally. And Delta CEO says travelers care more about their seat and the price of it than extras like lounge access or limousine shuttles. Denise Pellegrini, Bloomberg Radio.
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7: Fox News, I'm John Saucier. A man in his 20s has been shot and killed in Biddeford, Maine by an ICE agent. This according to Maine Independent Senator Angus King, who spoke to the Boston Globe. Senator King says this man had been given an order to leave the country and weaponize his vehicle when he was shot. He went on to the senator to call for a full and transparent

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16: Here's your WHOP Weather Center forecast. Slight chance of thunderstorms this afternoon. Otherwise, sunshine mixed with clouds at times. High temperatures reach up to 86. Winds out of the northeast, 8 to 15 miles an hour. Slight chance for storms tonight. Lows level off around 70. Lots of sunshine tomorrow. Slight chance for storms. Highs around 87. That's the forecast from the WHOP Weather Center. I'm meteorologist Megan Mulford. Currently, 86.

0: Gingrich will talk more about Lindsey Graham. We'll get to your calls coming up. 800-941-SEAN is our number. We'll also get to the other news of the day, and there's a lot of it. President announcing he has a primetime address on Thursday evening, 9 p.m. What is it about? We don't know yet. We'll try and find out and give you a preview straight ahead.
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2: This update is brought to you by Charlie Henderson State Farm. United States Senator Mitch McConnell has released a photo and a statement following speculations about his health. The former majority leader from Kentucky was admitted to the hospital in June, but details of that were unknown. He says he took a fall that knocked him briefly unconscious, but he was lucky enough to not suffer a concussion or any broken bones. While in the hospital, he reportedly came down with a case of mild pneumonia and remained for treatment. 21-year-old Nyasia Coleman of Hopkinsville was taken to Jenny Stewart Medical Center for treatment of injuries to her arm Saturday after she reportedly fell asleep behind the wheel of her car on South Main Street. That vehicle went off the road and overturned. And it looks like Governor Beshear's senior advisor, Rocky Atkins, is looking to take over the office himself following the end of Beshear's term, announcing his candidacy for governor. I'm Hannah Hagman.
3: Here's your WHOP Weather Center forecast. Slight chance of thunderstorms this afternoon. Otherwise, sunshine mixed with clouds at times. High temperatures reach up to 86. Winds out of the northeast, 8 to 15 miles an hour. Slight chance for storms tonight. Lows level off around 70. Lots of sunshine tomorrow. Slight chance for storms. Highs around 87. That's the forecast from the WHOP Weather Center. I'm meteorologist Megan Mulford. Currently, 86.
4: This is a Bloomberg Money Minute. Stocks are under pressure. Worries coming in threes on Wall Street today, with investors concerned about chip makers, rising crude oil prices, and now worries about a possible interest rate hike later this month. Some positivity, though, around Apple. It's filed a lawsuit against OpenAI, alleging it systemically stole its intellectual property by asking former Apple employees to bring information about unreleased products. OpenAI says it has no interest in other companies' trade secrets. It's possible the lawsuit could impact the pace of the release of OpenAI devices. Recall of Cuisinart grills sold at Lowe's and Walmart because a tempered glass window in the pizza oven can shatter during use. And are you disputing more credit card charges lately? Growing number of us are asking for chargebacks as the tactic becomes a first line of defense as we deal with a growing number of online scams and aggressive pitches. We're also apparently disputing a growing number of legitimate transactions, causing extra workload and headaches for credit card companies. Denise Pellegrini, Bloomberg Radio.
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8: Fox News, I'm Tom Graham. President Trump wants the sister of Lindsey Graham to serve out the rest of the late senator's term. The decision is up to South Carolina Governor Henry McMaster.
9: Darlene Graham Nordone was largely raised by her brother after their parents died while both children were young, and she remained a constant presence in his life, often appearing at campaign events. A special election is set for next month to pick a new Republican nominee.
8: Fox's Jared Halpern, an immigration agent, killed a driver in Maine. ICE claims the migrant tried to use his vehicle as a weapon and ram agents.
10: Governor Janet Mills said in a statement she was briefed on the incident and knows these situations are alarming, but state and federal law enforcement are continuing to work with the Maine Attorney General's and medical examiner's offices to determine the facts.
8: Fox's Grinnell Scott, America's listening to Fox News.
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0: Democratic Party in Maine are trying to make a case of I told you so in the wake of Graham Plattner's Senate race exit. Also, it's time to have some perspective if you're among potential homebuyers waiting for mortgage rates to drop. We'll explain. And the growing number of 30-somethings living with their parents. Tuesday on This Morning, America's First News.
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0: Hopefully you've been enjoying our recent string of summer weather, because it's looking like more of the same this week, with pop-up storms possible and hot temperatures certain. That's according to meteorologist Rachel Trevino with the National Weather Service of Paducah, who says that while the rain chances are not incredibly high on any given day, you can never really rule out a pop-up thunderstorm. A pedestrian was struck and killed by a vehicle in Nortonville on Friday, and the Hawkins County Sheriff's Office is investigating. It happened just before 8:15 p.m. on the bridge on Hawkinsville Street between Highway 62 and East Walnut Street in Nortonville, when a pedestrian identified as 60-year-old Michael Stanley attempted to cross from the east side to the west side of the bridge. That's when he was struck by a vehicle heading southbound on Hawkinsville Street, driven by 23-year-old Jordan Ross. Deontay Berry reporting.
1: Here's your WHOP Weather Center forecast. Mainly clear this afternoon with a slight chance for storms. High of 86, northeast winds 8 to 15 miles an hour. Mainly clear again tonight, slight chance of thunderstorms. Lows level off around 70. Mainly clear skies tomorrow, slight chance for storms. High of 87. That's the forecast from the WHOP Weather Center. I'm meteorologist Megan Mulford. Right now, 86.
2: This is the Bloomberg Money Minute. Wall Street ends lower today as tensions rise in the Middle East and oil shoots higher, while the likelihood of a Federal Reserve rate hike continues to grow. At the close, the Dow was down 138 points, a 0.25% lower. The tech-heavy Nasdaq tumbling 408. That's a 1.5% slide, mostly on weakness in chip makers. The S&P was down 60. Oil up nearly 8% today, closing above $78 a barrel as the U.S. and Iran exchange more fire overnight. And President Trump says he's reinstating the U.S. military blockade of Iranian ports and coastal areas tomorrow. He's also taking control of the Strait of Hormuz and demanding a 20% cut on all cargo ships going through that chokehold to offset the cost of protecting the strait. And a top Federal Reserve official says that policymakers may have to raise interest rates when they meet a little later this month to keep inflation in check, inflation that may grow worse because of the skyrocketing cost of oil. Tom Busby, Bloomberg Radio.
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7: I'm John Saucier. This is a Fox News alert. Congress honoring late South Carolina Senator Lindsey Graham, who passed away this weekend with what his office described as a brief and sudden illness. Today on the Senate floor, Majority Leader John Thune acknowledged the senator's influential vision for American foreign policy.
8: There was no bigger believer in America's role in the world. He was confident that the United States could be a force for good, and he gave everything he had to ensuring that we would be.
7: We just heard from South Carolina Governor Henry McMaster, who has appointed Lindsey Graham's sister Darlene to serve the remainder of his Senate term. He had recently returned from a diplomatic mission, the senator, to Ukraine, and had been leading efforts to levy new sanctions against Russia. Senator Lindsey Graham was 71 years old, and again, his sister Darlene has now been appointed to serve out the remainder of his term by South Carolina's governor. 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
9: Hi, this is Gordon Deal. Tuesday on This Morning, America's First News. Two factions of the Democratic Party in Maine are trying to make a case of I told you so in the wake of Graham Platner's Senate race exit. Also, it's time to have some perspective if you're among potential homebuyers waiting for mortgage rates to drop. We'll explain. And the growing number of 30-somethings living with their parents. 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
1: Kentucky's U.S. Senate candidates are sharing their condolences following the death of Senator Lindsey Graham. The longtime GOP lawmaker passed away Saturday after likely suffering a reported aortic tear. Fellow Republican Congressman Andy Barr called Graham a, quote, champion for the military and America's leadership in the world. Democratic Senate candidate Charles Booker pointed out that he and Graham would be on opposite sides of nearly every issue, but he offered his condolences, saying the senator, quote, undoubtedly had great impact in our country and globally. The American Red Cross is urging people to donate blood as the nation faces a critically low supply. The organization is looking to boost donation numbers with a movie ticket promotion. Anyone who gives with the Red Cross today through the end of the month will get a free Fandango ticket delivered via email. I'm Joe Lincoln.
0: This is the Kentucky News Network.
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14: Here's your WHOP Weather Center forecast. Mainly clear this afternoon with a slight chance for storms. High of 86, northeast winds 8 to 15 miles an hour. Mainly clear again tonight, slight chance of thunderstorms. Lows level off around 70. Mainly clear skies tomorrow, slight chance for storms. High of 87. That's the forecast from the WHOP Weather Center. I'm meteorologist Megan Mulford. Right now, 86.
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16: All right, when we come back, our pollsters Matt Towery and John McLaughlin will join us. We'll analyze the impact of a radicalized Democratic Party and how this makes this an uncharted water midterm election season. Straight ahead.
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20: This is a Fox News alert, an interim replacement for Senator Lindsey Graham. I'm Lisa Brady.
21: Lindsey has always been there for me, and now I will be there for him.
20: Graham's younger sister, Darlene, just named by the South Carolina governor to serve out the rest of his term, which ends in January. Graham raised her after the untimely deaths of both of their parents when she was still a young teenager. During the announcement a short time ago, the now 62-year-old also offering this message to her brother.
21: I miss you more than I can even put into words, but I'm going to do this. I got it.
20: She says the past 2 days have been very difficult and that faith and an outpouring of shared memories have gotten the family through it.
22: Lindsey Graham understood the hopes, dreams, and needs of his state and delivered for his state every time.
20: Governor Henry McMaster calling the four-term senator irreplaceable just before naming Darlene Graham Nordone, now set to become the first woman to represent South Carolina in the U.S. Senate. A special election is expected next month to pick a new Republican nominee in the November election for that seat. After a weekend of U.S. strikes and more Iran counterattacks, each side claiming control over the Strait of Hormuz, President Trump telling Fox,
23: "We're going to keep the strait. And we'll probably run it. We'll become the guardian of the strait. Maybe we'll call it the guardian angel of the strait. And we should be reimbursed for that."
20: Also reimposing a U.S. naval blockade of Iranian ports.
24: The strikes over the past 24 hours targeted air defense systems, coastal radar sites, missile and drone capabilities around the strait. They don't seem like they're going to end anytime soon. Military experts say the president is fed up and not buying the lies from Iran anymore.
20: Fox Business's Edward Lawrence at the White House. President Trump plans to address the nation Thursday night at 9 p.m. Eastern. 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
3: And this is Deontay Berry reporting. Hopefully you've been enjoying our recent string of summer weather, because it's looking like more of the same this week, with pop-up storms possible and hot temperatures certain. That's according to meteorologist Rachel Trevino with the National Weather Service in Paducah, who says that while the rain chances are not incredibly high on any given day, you can never really rule out a pop-up thunderstorm. She says that while storm coverage would be widely scattered, any storms that do develop will be prolific rainmakers.
4: We set our rain chances over the next 7 days. We've got some better chances across our far southern portions of the area we cover today. Tuesday, a little bit better chances over more of the area, and even into Wednesday. But then you see these, just nothing too crazy. We aren't like talking about big lines of storms coming through, nothing like that. We don't have like a big cold front. So you can almost never rule out a pop-up shower or storm when you've got this kind of heat and humidity.
3: A pedestrian was struck and killed by a vehicle in Nortonville on Friday, and the Hopkins County Sheriff's Department is investigating. It happened just before 8:15 p.m. on the bridge on Hopkinsville Street between Highway 62 and East Walnut Street in Nortonville, when a pedestrian identified as 60-year-old Michael Stanley attempted to cross from the east side to the west side of the bridge. That's when he was struck by a vehicle heading southbound on Hopkinsville Street, driven by 23-year-old Jordan Ross. The Alhambra Theater in downtown Hopkinsville was filled to the brim on Saturday for Bryce Long's sold-out Back-to-Back Foundation benefit concert, which helped the nonprofit raise $121,676. That's been your news. Deontay Berry reporting.
14: Here's your WHOP Weather Center forecast. Mainly clear tonight with a slight chance for storms. Lows around 70. Winds out of the northeast, 5 to 10 miles an hour. Slight chance for storms. Tomorrow, daytime highs approaching 87. Lots of sunshine. Slight chance of thunderstorms. Tomorrow night, lows level off around 70. Partly cloudy. That's the forecast from the WHOP Weather Center. I'm meteorologist Megan Mulford. Currently, it's 86 degrees.
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0: across from the east side to the west side of the bridge. That's when he was struck by a vehicle heading southbound on Hawkinsville Street, driven by 23-year-old Jordan Ross. Deontay Berry reporting.
1: Here's your WHOP Weather Center forecast. Mainly clear tonight with a slight chance for storms. Lows around 70. Winds out of the northeast, 5 to 10 miles an hour. Slight chance for storms tomorrow. Daytime highs approaching 87. Lots of sunshine. Slight chance of thunderstorms tomorrow night. Lows level off around 70. Partly cloudy. That's the forecast from the WHOP Weather Center. I'm meteorologist Megan Mulford. Right now, it's 87 degrees.
2: This is a Bloomberg Money Minute. The CEO of Delta Airlines says his customers are willing to give up a lot, like no access to an airport lounge, not accruing mileage rewards, even paying more for a checked bag if it means getting a better seat on a flight. That's why Delta's offering basic premium seats, some in first class, at a lower price, with fewer extras. With tensions ramping up in the Middle East, President Trump threatening to hit Iran hard tonight and tomorrow night, oil soared higher today, topping $78 a barrel, and that weighed on Wall Street. At the close, the Dow down 138 points. The Nasdaq, with the tech sector taking another beating, down 408. That's a 1.5% drop. The S&P lost 60. Shipments at Stellantis up 10% in the spring quarter, fueled by big demand for Jeeps and Ram pickup trucks. And after 6 years, the Olive Garden bringing back the $100 never-ending pasta pass starting this Thursday for 13 weeks only. Just 10,000 lucky diners can get a hold of one. 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
5: Fox News, I'm Tom Graham. South Carolina Governor Henry McMaster naming Lindsey Graham's sister to carry out his remaining Senate term after his death last weekend.
6: Lindsey took care of his little sister in years long departed. It's my honor to ask his little sister, Darlene Graham, to finish his work for him now.
5: She's expected to stay in the role while a special election takes place. California launching an incentive to keep electric vehicles moving in the state.
7: Governor Gavin Newsom says starting later this summer, Californians buying their first electric vehicle with a retail price of up to $50,000 can drive home with $3,500 off. This is part of a new rebate program bill the governor signed dedicating more than $135 million for what Newsom calls an affordable clean car future.
5: Fox's Kristen Goodwin, America's listening to Fox News.
8: Hi, this is Gordon Deal. Tuesday on This Morning, America's First News. Two factions of the Democratic Party in Maine are trying to make a case of I told you so in the wake of Graham Platner's Senate race exit. Also, it's time to have some perspective if you're among potential homebuyers waiting for mortgage rates to drop. We'll explain. And the growing number of 30-somethings living with their parents. 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

0: uncovers the real truth about the politics of D.C. He's your watchdog on Big Brother every day. Hannity is on right now.
1: All right, 25 now till the top of the hour. Our number, 800-941-SEAN, if you want to be a part of the program.

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5: Here's your WHOP Weather Center forecast. Mainly clear tonight with a slight chance for storms. Lows around 70. Winds out of the northeast, 5 to 10 miles an hour. Slight chance for storms tomorrow. Daytime highs approaching 87. Lots of sunshine. Slight chance of thunderstorms tomorrow night. Lows level off around 70. Partly cloudy. That's the forecast from the WHOP Weather Center. I'm meteorologist Megan Mulford. Right now, it's 87 degrees.
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2: Here's your WHOP Weather Center forecast. Mainly clear tonight with a slight chance for storms. Lows around 70. Winds out of the northeast, 5 to 10 miles an hour. Slight chance for storms tomorrow. Daytime highs approaching 87. Lots of sunshine. Slight chance of thunderstorms tomorrow night. Lows level off around 70. Partly cloudy. That's the forecast from the WHOP Weather Center. I'm meteorologist Megan Mulford. Right now, it's 87 degrees.
3: This is a Bloomberg Money Minute. Following an uproar from privacy advocates and parents, Meta Platforms flip-flopping, now suspending an AI tool it just launched last week that made all photos on Instagram accounts available for anyone to create AI-generated images. Oil prices higher today as the U.S. and Iran traded fire overnight. President Trump says the U.S. will hit Iran hard tonight and tomorrow, and that the U.S. military will reinstate the blockade on Iranian ports and coastal areas starting tomorrow. With that, the Dow today down 138 points, 0.25% lower. The tech-heavy NASDAQ took the worst of it, tumbling 408 points, down 1.5%, and the S&P lost 60. Oil closing more than 8% higher, above $78 a barrel. That sent shares of ExxonMobil and other oil companies higher. And bank chargebacks on the rise. That's when you get your bank to reverse a credit or debit card transaction after finding out you've been a victim of theft or fraud. Juniper Research says there were 158 million chargeback requests last year. Tom Busby, Bloomberg Radio.
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5: Fox News, I'm John Saucier. South Carolina Senator Lindsey Graham's sister Darlene Graham Nordon has been appointed by Governor Henry McMaster to serve as interim senator, finishing out her late brother's term.
6: It is such a privilege to get to finish some of his important work, and I promise to work hard over the next several months to support the president and carry forward the efforts of my brother.
5: She's said to be sworn in tomorrow afternoon. A man is dead after an ICE-involved shooting in Biddeford, Maine this morning. Maine Senator Angus King is calling for a full and transparent investigation.
7: Apparently, there are no cameras involved. Body cameras were not on the agents, and so we have no video evidence of what occurred in this case.
5: Authorities there say this guy was shot after allegedly weaponizing his vehicle during an encounter with ICE agents. America is listening to Fox News.
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2: And this update is brought to you by Ash Brunson's All Clean. Hopefully you've been enjoying our recent string of summer weather, because it's looking like more of the same this week, with pop-up storms possible and hot temperatures certain. That's according to meteorologist Rachel Trevino with the National Weather Service of Paducah, who says that while the rain chances are not incredibly high on any given day, you can never really rule out a pop-up thunderstorm. A pedestrian was struck and killed by a vehicle in Nortonville on Friday, and the Hopkins County Sheriff's Office is investigating. It happened just before 8:15 p.m. on the bridge on Hopkinsville Street between Highway 62 and East Walnut Street in Nortonville, when a pedestrian identified as 60-year-old Michael Stanley attempted to cross from the east side to the west side of the bridge. That's when he was struck by a vehicle heading southbound on Hopkinsville Street, driven by 23-year-old Jordan Ross. Deontay Berry reporting.
3: Here's your WHOP Weather Center forecast. Mainly clear tonight with a slight chance for storms. Lows around 70. Winds out of the northeast, 5 to 10 miles an hour. Slight chance for storms. Tomorrow, daytime highs approaching 87. Lots of sunshine. Slight chance of thunderstorms. Tomorrow night, lows level off around 70. Partly cloudy. That's the forecast from the WHOP Weather Center. I'm meteorologist Megan Mulford. Currently, it's 84 degrees.

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1: This is a Bloomberg Money Minute. A top Federal Reserve official says policymakers may have to raise interest rates when they meet later this month to keep inflation in check. Inflation that's being driven by rising oil prices because of the U.S. war against Iran. Now on Wall Street, more traders are now pricing in a rate increase. And with oil today rising back above $78 a barrel, Wall Street ended lower. The Dow lost 138 points. The tech-heavy Nasdaq down 408, a 1.5% drop, with chip makers taking a beating. The S&P lost 60. The CEO of Jack Daniel's maker, Brown-Forman, now planning to retire, according to the Wall Street Journal, as the whiskey maker struggles with plunging sales in Canada and Europe because of the Trump tariffs, and with fewer younger Americans drinking alcohol. And Chipotle Mexican Grill has over 3,800 locations in the U.S., but the first one to ever open in Mexico near Monterrey plans to open this coming Thursday. Tom Busby, Bloomberg Radio.
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5: Fox News, I'm Tom Graham. The Pentagon launching fresh strikes against Iran. President Trump also announcing the U.S. is reinstating its blockade of Iranian ports in the Strait of Hormuz.
6: We're taking out all of their capability for anything having to do with the Strait, with the Hormuz Strait. And I think in the end, we will end up discontrolling the whole thing.
5: Iran's foreign minister says his country has always been the guardian of the Strait. The driver killed by ICE officers in Maine in a shooting today was not the target of a warrant. The officers were executing. Independent Senator Angus King is demanding answers.
7: Apparently there are no cameras involved. Body cameras were not on the agents.
5: King says he spoke with Homeland Security Secretary Mark Wayne Mullen, who claimed the driver tried to ram ICE agents who were pursuing him. America is listening to Fox News.